0: It's just so crazy. And I literally thought about it when I was, you know, doing these stats. I'm like, this job has changed so much at that level. Yeah, and it's even changed for me, but at the core of it, it is still sport. You know, so that's what I still love.
1: That's what you love. Yeah.
0: Yeah. For sure.
1: All right. We got to take a quick TO. We'll come right back. All right. Stay with us. Come right back. And I you have to give me an update on where we stand with the pros. You know, Lane shoved up everybody's nose last week. You know, he didn't play the kids. And I feel bad for the kids because they keep getting labeled as pros. And all they were was a kid trying out for an NFL team that didn't make it and weren't going to make it.
0: Yep.
1: So I need a bow tie on that story. We'll do that coming up as well. This is Project NIL. Danny DeBernardinis. I'm Anthony Gargano. That's us right here on Fox Sports Radio.
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9: Hey there, I'm Jason Alexander, and this is my dear friend, Peter Tilden.
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9: Mm-hmm, because we had two things in common. Number one, we like to argue about everything. Driving, food, music.
10: No, we don't. And number two, when things annoy us or they perplex us or just don't seem to make any sense, whether it's something in the news or in our personal lives, we go, really, no, really.
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10: 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Jerry Seinfeld wondered why they refused to make the stall door go all the way to the floor in a public bathroom, but he didn't get an answer. We did, by reaching out to an expert.
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10: 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How about that?
9: Really? No, really?
10: That's what we heard. 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
2: It's time for the forecast. Here are the Fox 6 weather experts.
3: Skies remain partly cloudy as we head overnight tonight, with low temperatures dropping to the lower 60s. We warm back up to the 80s for Saturday's forecast, with dew points elevated in the 60s. A stray shower is possible. Otherwise, we're looking dry for the weekend. I'm Fox 6 meteorologist Holly Baker.
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15: 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I'm Bingo Emmons, and alongside me is Aaron Anderson. Mike McGivern is doing a wedding today, so we got Aaron. You're going to take over for Mike today. You can be Mike.
16: I'm going to try to fill his shoes.
15: Yeah. Okay, anyways, our special guests are Jeff and Sarah Ellensworth. Sarah is a daughter. It's a family business, and we know a little bit about family because I don't know if you guys know Aaron is actually my son-in-law.
16: Yep.
15: So we were definitely family business. But anyways, they're from Gatish Foundation. Their basement, guys, they're our go-to basements. I know they had a really tough customer they had to deal with, and so far it hasn't leaked.
17: Right, yeah. So far.
16: Yeah. Toughest customer I've ever heard of. So.
15: Yeah, yes. Yeah, so anyways, what I'm referring to is he did some basement work at our place. We had several different people look at it, and they're always like, 40,000, 40-some thousand, and I don't know if he just gave me a really good deal because it's me, but it was way cheaper than everybody else.
17: Well, we eliminated the problem instead of trying to fix the problem. And we got rid of the egress door, and we just sealed off the area. So we've kind of changed the process of how we fixed it, but we got rid of the problem.
15: But we have some big rain since, and it has not leaked.
17: But can't. It's the problem's
15: gone. It's been leaking since we owned the place, and we always try to put more dirt in. Extend gutters, like people tell you. And there's a lot of time with basements. So this time of year, what are you guys focusing on? What's your...
17: Getting caught up. I mean, right now it's we're still living from the April rains, August rains. I mean, there's still a lot of people and a lot of changes in the industry that people may be finding out that, you know, good companies are becoming less and less out there. And we're going a lot of looking at people that hired other companies to do work. And we're going back now to figure out why there's a problem and how we can fix the problem so it doesn't leak. And a lot of real estate transactions, you know, all real estate transactions, when a home inspector goes to a job, he looks at the basement and that makes everybody nervous. So, you know, you got to get the right person out there to look at that basement to make the right repair because it's all an opinion. So you got to make sure that person giving the opinion gives you the, you know, gives you the least most effective way to fix that basement.
15: You know, being a stucco plaster, you know, especially with the eaves and everything, I get a lot of people, like a lot of real estate people, and your name comes up a lot as a trusted source by the, you know, the people, a lot of people that recommend us, a lot of trusted sources. And it, the basement world is, there is so many scammers out there. It's, you know, I could just list the names of people that I know that have problems. And I know building inspectors. We're going to meetings with them. They're talking about the problems that they're having out there with these equity companies buying up all these companies, and it just they're not the same. And it's as like I said, Debbie's a tough customer. You know, if it doesn't work out good, you will know about it and stuff. So did you solve that problem? But I go to those building inspector meetings, and it's like you can't. There's nothing they can do. You can't do something. You and home inspector find something. There's nothing you can do. You tell them you got to get a basement specialist. You can't just say, you know, you can't say who you can't use and not use and all that kind of thing. And then I just know that it's just the basement world is getting such a problem. So, I mean, how do you go up against that? Because most of the time when someone calls with a basement, they're always worried that you might not be the right guy.
17: Well, at Gatish, I've always believed it's our job to go into a home, basement, whatever it might be, and educate the consumer so they can make an educated decision. They don't want to go with Gatish. They want to go with someone else. They think another guy has a better idea. I always tell customers there's three ways people pick people. A, they're the most expensive and they think they're the best. B, they're the cheapest and they're the cheapest. Or B, they like somebody. It's normally because they like somebody. Do not sign a contract because you like somebody. Make sure that you're educated. It's the stupidest thing in the world to do. You need to make sure you're educated. I tell people, get three contractors out there. Don't tell them what the other one said. If they all agree on the repair, it's probably the right repair. If they don't, you might want to get outside the source, call a structural engineer, call a consultant, call somebody that has no skin in the game by what they tell you and see what they say. Because what we do, go out to a basement, it's an opinion. And a lot of times we look at the floor, there's seepage on the floor. What are we supposed to do? Tell you what's wrong? It's under your floor. Might be water getting in the cores of the block. Might be something as simple as water getting behind the siding because a piece of flashing is bad. Might be your gutters are overflowing. Might be one of your downspouts is broken. There's a lot of things it could be without, you know, the atom bomb going off to put a drain tile system or excavate your wall. Might be something very simple.
15: Yeah, it's just the world. I'm just saying, it's just the world. The basement world. It just seems like it has problems.
17: Well, window siding, roofing.
15: You know what? It's not just basements. There's also roofing. Roofing seems to have a lot of problems too with everybody with their subcontractors and things. It just seems to be getting to be a nightmare all the time.
16: I think a part of the problem is I don't think I can think of a single basement issue that is cheap to fix, because the cheap fixes for 90% of the basement problems aren't going to last and actively make them worse sometimes. Is that thinking correct?
17: Because a lot of times people think, well, if we excavate the wall, that's the greatest thing in the world because we're getting rid of the clay soil that they shouldn't have backfilled with in the first place. But you get rid of the clay soil, what you're bringing up is you're backfilling that same trench with stone, and stone is going to introduce a lot more water to the system. So you got to make sure the drain, which is the interior drain tile system now, and the sub pump system handles the extra water that you're putting into a basement. So technically, if you excavated a wall and your interior drain tile system was hampered, and now you add all that extra water to the problem, now the big deal becomes, well, now you've moved the problem from outside your home to flooding your inside of your basement. You kind of moved the problem around. So it's a system that has to operate. You know, same thing with what you guys do. You can make it look pretty, but if what's underneath it isn't good, it's going to fail.
16: That's true.
15: Yeah, I think like the other night you were at one of those meetings where you're talking about if your sub pump is on all the time, that means it can't keep up. Because if people say, oh, my sub pump has been running for like 2 days straight, that usually means you got a problem.
17: And running, understand what he means by running. Running means it does not cycle. If it goes on and off 100 times, it's keeping up. But if it stays on without cycling, it's just as bad as not running because there's too much water coming into the... I always tell the drain in the bathtub is not keeping up and your bathtub will eventually overflow. Your basement being the bathtub.
16: Yeah, I mean, those pumps aren't designed to run 24/7, so it's going to burn out probably pretty quick, right?
17: Sub pumps can last a long time. You buy a good sub pump. I mean, I go to the houses and I laugh. Those sub pumps have been in that house since 1965.
16: No, I'm talking sump that's running.
17: Well, it keeps running. It'll eventually get hot and burn out.
16: Yeah.
17: Yeah. Absolutely.
15: So do you recommend that people check their sub pumps?
17: Absolutely.
15: Yeah. What's the best way to check it? Because I know that.
17: Well, it depends because all of a sudden you seal the system and some people just come and put a plastic cover over an old sump crock and they don't leave an access panel. So that becomes a little bit tricky. Some sub pumps, they have a separate, we'll show people if there's two plugs on your sub pump. One plug plugs into the wall, second plug plugs into that plug. That means that first one is your switch, the second one is your sub pump. By just pulling it out of the switch and plugging it into the wall directly, that'll turn your sub pump on. But otherwise, you either have to A, add water to the sump crock to make it go off, or B, reach your hand down in there and lift up the activating device, which is usually a float. You lift that up and turn the sub pump on manually.
15: Yeah, actually, at my shop, I had a thing where I plugged it in. You know, we did the thing, we take the switch out and you plugged it in and it ran. Turns out it was running, but it wasn't working.
17: Correct. Now you're impeller. So a sub pump is a motor that's turning an impeller. If that impeller is wore out or that impeller is not pumping or there's something mechanical where the pump is running, but we've seen them where the impellers fall off. Well, yeah, it's running, but you physically should feel the pipe to see if water's running through it. Or if that's hard, go outside, find out where the discharge is and look if it's wet outside the discharge. If its pump is running, there's nothing coming out the pipe. You're correct. It's probably the impeller of the sub pump is shot.
15: Yeah. Also, interesting about, and then, what about, I know backup systems are good. I mean, people get the battery backups for reasons and stuff, but I was talking to you or talking to somebody like this. When people don't back up their systems and then they get a flood, and then even though the water doesn't actually come out of the floor, it starts to fill up all that, everything underneath the floor, starts to fill it up really solid. And then when you pump it, it's something like, I don't know, backwashes or does something. Anyways, what happens besides, you know, if your backup doesn't work, and all the drain tiles, everything, because everything fills up full of water, right?
17: So everyone thinks drain tile carries water. Water gets in drain tile, whether it be the old tile or the new plastic tile. There's holes in that tile to get water into it. So water will flow out of it just like it flows into it. So all the drain tile is a path of least resistance. So when you lose power or you lose a sub pump or you lose whatever, the hydrostatic pressure starts building underneath the floor and it fills up the cavity underneath the floor. That's why we get calls. No, it didn't overflow by the sub pump. It overflew by all the cracks in the floor where the wall
15: yeah,
17: meets the
15: yeah,
17: floor.
15: Yeah, that's what I'm talking about, yeah.
17: What happens is wherever the lowest spot is, water's going to take a path of least resistance to get to. The crock is sticking an inch and a half or 2 inches over the floor usually because crocks are not supposed to be level with the floor because sump pump cannot be a floor drain and a floor drain cannot be a sub pump, meaning if your sump crock is level with the floor and someone would spill, let's just say oil on the floor, it could technically be pushed into the sub pump. The sub pump would pump it out into your yard. So you're supposed to have a lip to stop the sub pump from being a floor drain. A lot of old houses, they're level with the floor. A lot of old houses will. And there's a million things. A lot of old houses, they'll take an old lift station and convert it to what used to be the sink. When they had a septic, now they have plumbing. The pump was there. They just put a sump pump in there, hooked the drain tile up to that. It's all, people have been doing it for years. There's a battery backup system. There's also a system, believe it or not, that runs on water power. They actually hook your water pipe up to this pump. When your power goes off, it turns the valve on. The valve lets the water come on. The pressure of the water spins the impeller, and it takes more water out than it brings in, and it works. The problem is if you have a well system, you might not want to use it because when you lose power, your well doesn't work and neither will that. But okay. It works off, if you have city water, you can, they actually make them where the pump runs off water pressure instead of a battery.
15: Yeah, I know that. Yeah, when we have a, when the power goes out by our lake house, we don't have water, right? But when it goes out in, you know, in where we live, you know, back in the city, and it's like, you know, they was like, well, what do I do? It's, well, you can take a shower, you can do whatever you want when the power's out, it still works. It works good. But anyways, we got Sarah here. And we want to talk about, your dad is very knowledgeable. Are you working your way up to take over the business here?
0: I am trying to learn as much as I can to especially handle the office side to start. To be able to work from the ground up, to go out on calls eventually and learn that side of things. But right now to start at the base and learn what our customers calling in with, what problems are they having? Is it best for us to come out right away or to recommend a structural engineer first or a drain tile test first? Or what's kind of the best route? And I've been here 2 years now, and especially with the big rains, it's been really nice to see just how many people call in, all the different issues, things we can't help with. This is out of our scope. Just all the different areas that people need help in.
15: And then you, when people ask you questions, you always got your dad bounce on. I got my, you know, I used to have my dad to talk to about stuff, and then, you know, now my kids got my, you know, but there's a lot of knowledge. And Zach just said this another day. The reason I'm just bringing this up, Zach said me a couple of days ago, he's like, hey, you know, you better just teach me everything because, you know, you're getting old. You're starting to forget stuff. He's like, you better get call me before you lose your mind completely. So, I mean, you know, your dad is, you know, he's the king of the basement. So there's right. probably nobody more knowledgeable. Between him and Vince, I think got to be the two smartest people I know in the basement world. So, yeah, Vince is an engineer that just... He's way engineered. He's just crazy about the guy with the specs and things. He's great at stuff like that. So, but anyways, well, if you work the office, what's your favorite phone call to get?
17: Their dad yelling at her.
0: That's a good amount.
15: Your dad's going to have the rest of the day off.
0: The people that just want to talk. Honestly, the people that have a basement problem, but then they want to talk about what's going on and just to have that personal connection with people and not just to go into basements, but probably just the person that, hey, I've had this house forever and now I have this issue and I just need help. I don't know how to fix it. And I just...
15: Well, that's good. You're a listener. And people like this because, you know, the whole world is automation. Some computer thing pops up and just wants to talk to you and push this button, push that button. I know when that happens with my wife, she just keeps pushing zero until they get an operator. She's not doing that, talking that stuff. So what's the phone calls you're getting right now today, like this week?
0: Rain calls. With the rains, we'll get, you know, I've got water under my floor is the big one, or water where the floor and the wall meet are big ones. Water coming through cracks. So a lot of recommended drain tile tests. And some people still want us out first, but we like recommending that people get the drain tile test so we know what we're looking at instead of coming in and guessing ahead of time.
15: So who does the drain tile testing?
0: We usually recommend Reed's from Greg Reed with Reed's Independent Drain Tile Testing, Bob Burt with Bob's Independent Drain Tile Testing, and Brian Leffler with Eagle Eye Independent Drain Tile Testing.
17: The first one is David Reed. Greg is his father that used to be in the industry, but David Reed actually runs a company. Greg goes with him, but it's David's company. And David maybe at one time needed Greg, like all people need their fathers. But then eventually you know enough to where he doesn't need Greg around anymore. Greg still goes and still enjoys being with him, but David is very good at what he does. So are the other two. They've all been in the industry for a long time, and they understand it's not just testing if the drain tile's open. It's making sure how the system is functioning and making sure the water's getting to the system. Because we have two choices. You get your drain tile tested or we replace it. Because guessing what's wrong without a test, and I'm a firm believer that you should never let the wolf in the hen house. Don't let the guy that's going to do the job test your drain tile, because the only way he makes money if it fails.
15: Yeah, that's what I was getting to. I know you guys use independent testers. You know, we work with Randy Miller on roofs and stuff like this, and he has... with insulation. They have independent testers because, you know, it's always the company that says, well, we can do a test real quick and then tell you where you need it. Well, what do you think you're going to find in their test, right? So, I mean, it's always, you know, it's never good to have the person doing the testing is the same guy that's also doing your job. I do inspections all the time for stucco jobs. And then I recommend, you know, Dave, he's got his own show going on right now. I recommend him because I can't do a test if I'm going to do the work. I can't do that.
17: You can't do it.
15: So, you know, so you're not one of those companies that, hey, we'll do a test real quick. Hey, guess what? We found something wrong. I mean, that's not good.
17: I went to an 84-year-old woman's house the other day. You could see the fear on her face, but someone said, call Jeff. Stop what you're doing. Call Jeff. They call me out there. I go downstairs and she said, there's mold in my basement. It's all over. They told me not to go down there. And I said, well, how'd they know there's mold in your basement? They said, well, the company took a test. I said, they took a test. I said, well, how'd they take that test? She said, well, they went down, they swabbed something. Then they went in their car. And then they said, because they do so much tests with this independent lab, they called the independent lab at 7 o'clock at night. The independent lab ran the test and called them back and told them, oh my goodness, that this is mold. They have to get this treated right away.
15: Okay,
17: seriously,
15: for someone that tests for mold, I can tell you all the reasons why that's not true.
17: Correct. My whole point was told her, I said, wow, I got to get some of those tests.
16: Yeah, I'm talking, the most red flag is a lab answering the phone at 7 o'clock at night.
17: Well, and they do enough work with them that they sell them. I mean, the guy's out in his car drinking a pop going, hey, I'm going to get, and he's poor. That's the saddest thing. Kids.
15: Yeah,
17: watch your parents. Don't let your parents do these calls alone with any contractor.
15: Yeah, they don't call you. They send you an email a separate time and because he can't do it over the phone. It has to be in writing.
17: Yeah.
15: So I can just say all the reasons why that's not true.
16: I mean, when we go out for estimates or quotes, I mean, there's plenty of times where I meet an old elderly lady and her son, her grandson, you know, granddaughter, somebody. I don't take offense to it. There are contractors that will take offense to it, and I think that's kind of a red flag if they take offense to somebody else being there. I've had neighbors, elderly couples' neighbors show up for it, and they're asking me more questions about it than the couple is.
17: I like that, actually, when somebody shows, and again, we all have parents, and, you know, no one wants to see your grandma, your mom, your whatever, older people taking advantage of. Again, if they need the work, fine, they need the work. But, yeah. You know, I went to a house the other day and a lady, 30 years, she's been having this problem. I said, why are you fixing it? I don't want to leave it for my kids. I said, let's call your kids. Let me talk to them. Hey, do you care if she fixes this basement? Kid said, no, we keep telling her not to. I said, well, you got to come tell her not to keep calling contract to hire them then. Let her leave it alone. She's worried about leaving it for you. I mean, you know, some of these people. Listen, I fix basements. I don't feel bad about it. If they need to be repaired, they need to be repaired. I understand that. We'll give the best deal out there to fix it and make sure you don't have a problem in the future. But I am not ever going to make a job priority over what's good right for the customer or the person I'm dealing with. I'm not going to sell her a job that she's not going to eat next week because I fixed her drain tile. Yeah. Live with the water.
16: Yeah, exactly.
15: Yeah, I was just, when you're talking about the elderly person, I just remember that one lady. You might have even worked on that job. And when you get a phone call that says, I might want you to talk to my daughter. So when you get there, I might have you talk to my daughter so you can explain to her what we're doing here, right? So I'm talking to this lady. And I says, okay, well, you said, I'm supposed to talk to your daughter then? She goes, I am the daughter. I said, oh my gosh. She was like 80 years old. I said, oh my gosh. She must have lived. I said, you guys must have lived forever in this house. So that was my story about that. I just thought she was, I just thought she was the mom.
17: Yeah. And sometimes you don't know who you're talking to. And a lot of times, especially engineers, are my favorite because you go in a home and they don't tell you they're engineers until after they talk to you. And then they say, well, I'm an engineer. I went, okay. He said, well, I just wanted to make sure that you were. And I'm going, oh, okay. Or he's a civil engineer and thinks he knows everything about basement repair. You know, yeah. It's like, okay. I mean, you have the right to do what you want with your house. That's why I'm a firm believer, and my daughter will tell you this, very few times do we get phone calls where people are mad at us. Because those I hate. If I have a warranty job, and don't kid yourself, I get enough of them. This is happening, that's happening. I will make sure that those get taken care of first.
16: Yeah, you gotta keep your existing customer base as happy happier than your potential customer base.
17: Correct.
12: All right. Well, anyways, we're going to take a break. And then, but when we come back, we're going to talk more about your family business, because we're all about families in our business. We're a family world and it's family business. And we'll talk about this. 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
30: Next. Hey, Alfie, what can I get for you?
25: Hey, Nora, just a nice latte, please. 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
30: 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You?
25: Me? 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Ooh, could I get oat milk with that latte, please?
30: Yeah, of course.
25: 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Ooh, and I'll grab an almond croissant, too.
30: Wait, what? 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
12: 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As far as heating and cooling going, I don't know. I guess that's it. Summer ends today. Is that what's going on?
16: I'm because tired of opening the windows, shutting the windows, opening the windows.
12: I just, you know, like even Debbie's saying, "Oh well, I guess we're not going to Lake House anymore because it's supposed to be cold tomorrow."
16: I don't know.
12: But 65 to her is cold, so.
16: Yeah.
12: Anyways, I'm Bingo Emmons, alongside with Aaron Anderson. He's actually my son-in-law. And then we got Jeff and Sarah. Sarah is the daughter of Jeff. And you're expecting?
0: I am very early, but probably about 8 weeks, somewhere around there.
12: So does that mean Jeff's going to be a grandpa then?
0: Again, or? Yes.
12: Again.
0: I have an 11-year-old daughter, so there's a bit of an age gap. Took her a minute to be excited for it, but now she wants three more, so probably not, but that's okay.
12: So how many grandchildren does Jeff have then?
0: It'll be two. He has one right now.
12: He's got one, he's got another one coming?
0: Yep.
17: Have them first. Skip kids.
12: Okay. Well, you got the beard and everything, so you can be Santa Claus then?
17: Absolutely. I'm Santa Claus every day.
12: Okay, so anyways, we were talking about it off the air about the, you know, you're afraid to say stuff or say the wrong stuff and things. So how often do you have to ask your dad, okay, what am I supposed to say?
0: Having been there 2 years now, I feel a lot more comfortable telling customers things without having to go to my dad. The big ones are the weird situations. I don't know, I'm getting water here, but you know, you'd think it'd be here, but it's here. Or I have this crack by now I know these calls, but my upper level is leaning. So now, you know, you need to get a structural engineer. But at first, especially when I started, well, that's not a normal call. What are we supposed to do with these?
12: Well, you're learning a lot. You know, Jeff is very knowledgeable, so that'll help you out. I just know that there was a commercial we used to do a while ago back when my dad was alive, you know, and Zach was doing a commercial in the beginning. He says, so how are you doing your business? He says, well, if I don't know about it, I can ask my dad or ask my grandpa, but one of them has been in a situation like that. So
0: yep.
12: You always have that going for you.
0: On those weird ones, he likes, let me go look at it. Let me see why it's like that. That is a weird one.
12: I do that all the time. They'll say, he gets this, and I'll look at it, and you say, well, we don't do the kind of work. I don't care. I want to see it. Mm-hmm. So set it up. I want to go take a look at it. Some of those are my favorite. They're just like, we don't know what to do. We don't know who to call.
0: Yep.
12: You know, I like doing those a lot. So, yeah, well, you've been around more than 2 years doing this kind of stuff.
16: Yeah, I think I'm 7 years now.
12: Yeah, and that's what it is. Yeah, we actually have a commercial, too, where one guy's talking about, how long you been doing this? Oh, when I was 15, I did this. And say, Aaron, how'd you get started in this business? Oh, I married a boss's daughter.
16: Yeah, I got drug into the business. Got drug up from Texas here and work on stucco plaster and stucco restoration.
12: Come and work for my dad for a couple of weeks to get a job.
0: I've asked my dad to work for him for years, and he kept, which secretary do you want me to fire? Well, none, but let me come learn the business. And then I got the opportunity to come in.
12: Okay, so what part of the business, that's what part of the business you want to be in the management part?
0: I like the customer side, but the crews, I just don't think I have the personality to manage, if I'm being honest. I like the customer side. I like talking to the customers, getting the right person out to them. I would like to learn the going out as a on calls someday and learning how to tell people what's wrong with their basement and not just guessing over a phone.
12: Well, that's what I like to do. I don't actually work in the office. I mean, I know we have an office, but I know, you know, they just tell me what I'm doing wrong. And but that's what I do. I like to go out and solve the problem. That's always fun for me. You know, solve the problems, talking to customers, especially when you have customers. You know, Aaron, you know what it's like, right? You get some customers, they don't know what they're going to do.
16: Yeah.
12: Oh, my gosh, this is a total disaster. I don't know what I'm going to do. And we're like, oh, that's just a normal day at work. But mm-hmm. to them, their kitchen ceiling falling down and all over the floor is a big problem. We're like, oh, no, we see it every day. For us, it's fine.
16: Yeah, I try to explain to either our coworkers or customers that you are having a terrible day. This looks horrible to you. Your ceiling falling down looks horrible to you. This is a Tuesday for me. That's why you're freaking out and I'm super calm because I know I've seen it 100 times and I know it's not a big deal. Granted, I'm not the one cutting the check for it. So that makes it a significantly bigger deal for them. But that's just having to, I think a lot of times the customer having somebody to reassure them, like, don't worry, you're not the only person in the world with this. I'm actually going to another house that has this exact same problem.
0: Well, how often do you guys go into a house that you get someone that you're the second or third contractor that came in, but they had someone come in before that said, oh my God, you need to do this today or else?
12: Well, I hear it all the time, being a plasterer. That's what we do, because people say, well, because you're just a small... You know, why I'm doing this radio show, because Mike McGibbon is one of the people that called me in. He's got a hole in the kitchen, and someone telling me, you need a whole brand new ceiling. I said, oh, I can patch that. You know, and it happens a lot, because people don't know how to do it, so they just tell you well, you need to cut your whole kitchen out. I said, no, I can patch
16: my favorites are Yeah, I've had three contractors here. They all said nobody knows how to fix this anymore. Like, well, you should have called us first because, you know, this is, I just left doing this right now. So
12: yeah, we have remodelers. We'll do that. They'll tell homeowners that, yeah, well, there's nobody around that knows how to do this. And a customer will call me up and say, hey, can you come over and do it? And I said, I already gave that guy a bid. They just don't want to pay for it. Mm-hmm. So
17: what I like is my favorite call is you're the second, third, or maybe even the first one, and you'll like these calls is when you leave and the person that you're talking to says, I feel a lot better now that I talked to you.
16: Yeah, that's,
17: you know,
16: how
17: you, those are the calls that I like, because you go in that house and these people look, I mean, and this is an absolute true story. I go to a house, lady sitting upstairs, looked like she was going to cry. I go downstairs with her husband. I come upstairs. He says, honey, come downstairs. You got to listen. She wasn't coming down. She said a contractor, one of these contractors that are the big chains, yeah, told this lady that because of the grandkids play in her basement, she said that what she's doing, and she's 80 years old, what she's doing is she could get come, and he actually held his arm out, slapped the handcuff on it, and said, they could come and arrest you for that because you're letting your grandkids live in this environment.
12: Yeah.
17: And it was literally, the gutter was overflowing, running down the house and coming in between. The landscaping was too high, so it was running over the sill of the basement window. It was running over the block and running down the wall. It was a nothing repair. But, and this lady was upstairs almost in tears, sitting at her table. Her husband was downstairs giving me the evil eye, you know, waiting for to see what I said. And at the end, it was like, we had a chit chat. And I said, you might want to call and cancel that contract that you already signed.
16: Yeah. And I mean, that's part of that makes it a little harder. Sometimes you have to go into a situation and unravel what somebody else started. And then you have to run the risk of the customer not believing you, that you're unraveling it, and think that, well, the other person offered me a $100,000 solution. I've got an $80,000 solution. How are you telling me this is going to be a $5,000 solution?
17: Or the other customer's giving me a lifetime warranty as long as I pay $150 a year. I mean, you know, and then trying to get, again, warranties only good as a company behind it.
16: Yeah.
17: You know, again, warranties.
12: Yeah, it's a roofing company.
17: Correct.
12: They got a lifespan of like 3 years.
16: Yeah, these private equity companies. Like, I don't know how many roofing companies, because we work beside roofing companies all the time. I don't know how many times I've showed up to a job for a different roofing company and ran into the exact same project manager. Like, didn't I just work for you for X, Y, and Z company last week? Oh, yeah, I work for both of them.
17: Yeah, independent. Yeah, they're subcontractors. A lot of that's what that is.
16: Yeah.
12: Yeah, and then he used to go like this. Well, you know, customers complaining you're not handling a warranty for that company. So then he said, well, that was the old owners. My warranties are different. You know, they just buy and sell them.
17: We don't use the only for basement repair, excavating, pushing, drain tile, pouring floors. We do that all ourselves. The only time we use subcontractors, A, to move an air conditioner, B, to move plumbing, electric, and we don't do flat work. So we have contractors we work with to do flat work. But Gatish only does basement repair, and we specialize in what we do. I do not go outside of my comfort zone. We fix basement block, basement walls, and we don't do a lot of brick or a lot of stone basements, because anyone that says they're going to make your stone basement dry, it's not going to happen. Stone basements will not be completely dry.
16: I've got a pre-Civil War house, farmhouse. I definitely know that feeling.
17: But everyone's going to tell you they can make it dry.
16: Yeah. It's just not going to happen. Well, I'm sure if I had $250,000, $300,000.
17: You excavate around the house and you spray the whole house with some kind of a waterproofing, and then you put a drain tile system out and you try to get a hole through that 3-foot wall to put into a crock, probably be dry.
16: Yeah.
17: You're better off to buy a lot of dirt.
16: Yeah, exactly.
17: Raid.
16: I got lucky that the farmer that built my house, he must have had pick of the land, because where my house sits, I can look down on everybody else's house. Yeah, so he definitely probably owned all of the land around us now. That's all subdivided or divided. And he probably looked at our spot and was like, that's the highest spot. Well, I'm going to get no water here.
12: Yeah, so Zach, you know there's companies do free basement inspections, just come out and look at stuff. So Zach just did it for fun, right? He lives on a hill. His sump pump has never went on ever. And they're almost $40,000 to redo your basement. It was just a joke.
17: Same thing up in Slinger where we live. It's sub pump never goes on because it's a very sand based soil. You know, it's the soil, the backfill, all that determines what. And again, for a million years, that's exaggerating, but gutters, grading, and downspouts, folks. Extended, yeah. Clean gutters, extended downspouts, and everything hard and softscape pitched away from the house. That's the worst thing you can do for yourself and the best thing for me.
12: There's a guy that, you know, that you and I know mutually that, you know, used to be in the basement business, but he used to say 70% of all basement leaks can be handled by grading.
17: I agree with that 100%.
12: So anyways, if you want to get a hold of Sarah, what's the best way to contact your company to contact you guys?
0: At the office, 414-282-1800, or to send an email.
12: You got to say that number again because I can't write that fast.
0: 414-282-1800, or send us an email at gatishfoundation, no S at the end, at gmail.com.
16: I'd like to commend her for having that number off the top of her head. Our company's phone number is 4 places on my truck that I drive every day, and I cannot remember his last is.
12: You guys go look at the truck.
16: There's been plenty of times customers like, who do I call? And I have to turn around and look at my truck and be like, that number, I can't remember the number.
12: Okay, so what's your, you got a website then?
0: What is our website?
17: I don't ever go on my website. I had never been on Facebook in my life.
12: Mike gave me some nice dealer research on you. He said it's like gatish.com.
17: Gatish.com is the website, but like I said,
12: it's best. But for the people that want to talk,
0: majority of people
12: have basement problems. They said, you just look on a website. You know, because we people that do it, they go on our website and go, hey, we got the same exact texture. You know what I mean? But I mean, it's just for basement, you can't see the problem. It's invisible. You guys are always chasing. When someone's house is, when a stucco wall is falling off or a car drives through a garage or whatever, you know, it happens, you know, you can see the problem. You know, our project is all cosmetic. You guys have got to go fix a problem that you have no seeing. We get all done. Sometimes you get like when you get my house, I see some new concrete block. I have no idea what happened behind there.
16: You just got to kind of trust it. Trust that it's fixed.
12: I still trust you, and in fact, I'm still talking to you, and Debbie's not mad at you. Right. You're in good shape.
17: I was more worried about hurting you. I was worried about that litter box.
12: that was the biggest. That was her biggest dilemma. Now she's off. She's over it. She's all fine. Well, that's what you said. You said, I can close this thing up for a fraction of the price if you want to keep the litter box spot. It was like $30,000. Like, no, I'll go for it. 10% route.
16: That's cheaper. An expensive litter box spot.
12: Yeah.
17: This was an old
16: cellar door.
17: It was an old Bilco door.
12: Yeah. And I
16: understood why your house had that.
12: I don't know, but before we could buy it and move into it, we had to bolt it shut because insurance companies made us seal it up shut and make sure nobody.
17: The stairs weren't even in there and the door wasn't operable anyway. So it was kind of a hole. Seriously, it was a cut into the house to put a litter box in.
12: And it was always wet.
16: Yeah, I remember it always being wet. Yeah. That's kind of why
17: just so everyone knows, I'm there to educate because when I left that house, I didn't think she was going to do what I wanted. She was going to go the other route and try to waterproof the whole room and replace the Bilco door. Because that litter box, you know, people love their animals. My granddaughter just got a cat.
12: Oh, no, yeah. When I'm dead and gone, she will be the crazy cat lady down the street.
16: already working her way that way anyways, so.
17: But, you know, again, at the end of the day, people pay you for your knowledge. If you're not good at what you do, don't go to houses. You go to house, people expect you to be honest and give them an honest opinion of their basement so they can make an honest and make an assessment of how to fix their basement and what's right for them. I believe that's what any person that owns a business's job is to explain people what their options are so they can make an honest, you know,

0: My neighbor said that you guys were wearing patches and now it's falling out. I go, okay. Yeah, we're not doing that anymore.
1: We have the problem when, and I laugh because this is my, I go in a basement, I look at a wall, it's half inch out of plumb, little crack. I don't know if it's going to move later or not. If you own the home, you watch it. If it doesn't move, you leave it alone. If you beam it, you're really nervous. Or if you're going to buy the house, you're really nervous, put some beams on it, which doesn't fix the wall, just stabilize it so it can never move again. And the buyers are so nervous about that wall that they're, my God, it's the worst thing in the world. I can't. And I'm with the realtor and the buyer, and I said, so that wall is not even a half inch out of plumb with a little crack in it, and you're scared to death of that wall. That wall, that wall, and that wall that are finished don't bother you a bit.
2: What did they hide behind the finish?
1: But you don't know what's behind the finishes. It's old finishes, but they're scared to death of a wall that probably needs nothing. But because they can't see the other ones, they don't.
0: When we come back from the break, you should talk about our homeowners can actually go check their own plumbness when we come back after the break there, because I know that whole thing. Because some people can check to see whether the walls are straight or not.
1: Absolutely.
0: Especially when you get those engineers and you teach them, tell them they use a level. They love that kind of stuff. But anyways, we're gonna take a break. We'll come back. We'll talk about that, and then we'll wrap it up with Gadish.com. Their phone number is 414-282-1800. And you can call Sarah and she will hook you up and tell you everything you want to know about basements. If she doesn't know, she will ask her dad and we'll get this all worked out for you guys. 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
17: Morning. 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
18: Great. Battled gods, stopped an international cartel threat, then spent Sunday fighting supervillains. So,

0: Welcome back to the Creative Construction Wisconsin Home Improvement Show on Fox Sports 920 and the iHeartRadio app. We are live from the Donovan and Jorgensen Heating and Cooling Studios. I'm Bing Wemmons, and alongside with me is Aaron Anderson, and then we have Jeff and Sarah Ellsworth. And Jeff is, he just keeps, stuff he says off the air is very interesting, but, you know, it kind of pinpoints to certain people. But anyways, we were talking about this before we got to the break, about how people can, you're talking about a thing out of plumb. What do you mean by when it's out of plumb? What is it that people should be looking for when you see that out of plumb?
1: Again, 90% of the jobs we go to, just like if Bingo goes now, he looks at the basement, it takes us 5 minutes to really kind of think there's a problem and about an hour to explain it to the customer. So when you go to a basement, you should always look for cracks. Walls don't bend. And we're talking block walls right now. There's a lot of other kinds, poured walls, everything else. But let's talk block walls. Normally, the block walls will, between 3 and 4 courses down, you're going to get a horizontal crack in that wall. And that's normally what we call the frost line of the house. And it normally will either go to the ends, and it'll step crack down to the corners. That's because the end walls are trying to hold it. So basically, go to your basement, look between the 3rd and 4th course, see if there's a crack there. That's normally where they crack. Other two spots, you always look at the bottom where the 1st course touches the 2nd course. The 1st course is locked into the cement floor. So if the wall happens to be core filled or it slides in, it can also slide in as one without top tipping or bowing, and it'll actually break that seam. And we call that a bottom slide or a bottom shear. And then the 3rd thing, go where the corners meet. And just look at your corners, take a flashlight, and if you start seeing a vertical crack going down, that's because this wall A is moving, wall B and C are trying to stop it, and you actually get a vertical crack. So those are the 3 most common. Now there's settling cracks, and there's a lot of other things, but for the most part, those are the 3 that are easily looked at and figured out.
0: Okay, so what crack, okay, what would someone see? And then you would call 414-282-1800. What crack would you say, hey, you see this crack, you better give us a call because you better get going on this.
1: Well, I think any crack in a wall, walls aren't supposed to have cracks. And the standards, even though they're interpreted many different ways, the standard reads a wall from 0 to 1 inch out of plumb with ongoing movement should be fixed, stabilized so it doesn't get bad enough, need to be excavated. The same standard says if you can show a wall hasn't moved in 10 years, it's now deemed stable and no need of repair. So the worst case scenario, if you own your home, you call us out there, we look at the walls, 3/8 of an inch out of plumb. We write you something that says, hey, we came here on X date. We measured your wall. It's 3/8 of an inch out of plumb. And we give you that piece of paper. You now keep that piece of paper. And now 5 years from now, 6 years from now, 7 years from now, you're going to sell your home. 10 years, whatever that number is, we come back and now we have a baseline. We know there was a crack. We know it was 3/8 of an inch out of plumb. Now, if we measure that or if anybody measures that wall and they find out it's the same, they're going to suggest no repair. Because I go to a house and hear it 1,000 times, that crack's been there since the day I bought the house, or that crack's been there forever. Without documentation, I can't believe that.
0: Yeah, we hear it all the time. They'll be like, then there's caulk, wet caulk in a wall and all that kind of thing. I was just saying, what about when those do repairs, stuff like that, that special paint you can roll on a basement wall? What do you think of that kind of stuff?
1: Again, if a wall's not...
0: I wish we could just be able to see your face when I said that.
1: Not if the wall is not... a problem. If there's no problem with the wall, using that special paint isn't a problem because it's just paint and you're not fixing anything. But if you use a type of paint that locks the water into the wall and the wall's getting wet from the outside, water has to find a place to dry out and wick. That's why it's the efflorescence on the wall. It's the lime and the salt being pulled out of the block when it dries. If you trap that in there for a few years, it's going to look great, but pretty soon you're going to come, there's going to be big sheets of paint coming off, and then you're going to find this mildew-type growth behind it. We're just going to call it organic growth. It actually can make the problem worse because you're trapping the problem inside the wall. I went to a house and the other day, and they essentially sprayed. The next step is they sprayed a liquid rubber on the whole wall. The whole wall had...
0: I thought that was illegal in Wisconsin.
1: Well... you're not supposed to use any, but I'm not talking a vapor barrier. I'm talking they sprayed a rubber paint on the
0: wall. That's not considered a vapor barrier then?
1: It is. Because
0: we do liquid vapor barriers now on exteriors. That's the same kind of product.
1: All I know is you can't trap water. It's a terrible idea. It's not even suggested for the product. But in Wisconsin, in the UBC code, which is a different than a lot of these people that are coming in to our state, they're putting basically to solve the problem. Instead of fixing the problem, they're saying, well, we're going to get rid of your problem by putting a piece of whiteboard, FRP board or something like that, up over the problem. And all they're doing is basically letting the water come into the wall, run down behind this FRP board or just some type of a wall board and go down. That is not legal in Wisconsin. Wisconsin's code says you cannot have a vapor barrier under grade. And a vapor barrier, this isn't my specialty, but I believe it's defined as a knot. It doesn't have any insulation value, I believe is what.
0: It just stops water.
1: Right.
0: Yeah, because you can put foam up, but you can't put a vapor barrier up.
1: And again, you should always let your walls breathe. You know, breathing is good for a wall.
2: Yeah. And like you said, you got to give the water somewhere to go.
0: Yeah, okay. So anyways, so if you see those cracks, give Sarah a call at 282-1800. That's 414-282-1800. Or you can go to gatish.com. And then it was great having you guys here. It was great to, you know, see father, daughter, company.
1: The next generation.
0: I can see that, you know, Sarah's going to, she's going to do, you're just fine. You got someone underneath here that's going good. I know I have a daughter that's, you know, that's pretty much runs our company regardless of what my son will tell you. He runs a business like me. Everybody's like, I'm just the president. I'm not, you know, I don't really do much, but my wife and daughter run the place. So anyways, it was great having you on here. We should have you back again.
1: Thank you.
0: You got to bring your 11-year-old next time.
3: She want to come today.
0: Yeah, and then you can back to mom. We did that with Jordan's son last week, and that was a lot of fun.
1: And next time, get the two of my daughter, your daughter, and their two kids here.
0: Okay. Well, thanks for coming. 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
9: Next. Hey, Alfie, what can I get for you?
13: Hey, Nora, just a nice latte, please. 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
9: Not bad, thanks. Mainly working here. You?
13: Me? Well, I was battling gods in the afterlife realm, and after lunch, I fought mercenaries. Ooh, could I get oat milk with that latte, please?
9: Yeah, of course.
13: And then Sunday was mostly fighting supervillains. So a pretty chill weekend. Ooh, and I'll grab an almond croissant, too.
9: Wait, what? 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
21: 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I love this time of year, and it gets me a little bit nervous because I got to talk about things I don't know much about. At 9:20, Patrick Wang and a couple of people from the Sussex Hamilton Rocketry Club. Rocketry. I'm talking guys that build rockets. I have no idea what we're going to talk about, but it's really impressive because they got to the Nationals, and I want to talk to Patrick about this club over at Sussex Hamilton. We're then going to move to high school table tennis. I had no idea that such a thing is even possible, but there's a lot of kids playing table tennis at the high school level, and Linda Leaf is going to join us and talk a little bit about what that looks like. And then Evan Kiefer, he's the owner of Sweet Spot Golf, a new indoor golf facility in West Dallas, and it's a little bit different. And he's a young guy, and he's got an idea on how to keep his prices lower. He doesn't have a bar, doesn't have a restaurant, isn't serving food. You come hit golf balls. And I went over there and stopped in, and it's a beautiful facility. And we'll talk to Evan Kiefer around 10:30 or so about that facility, the first segment. And the timing worked out really well for this. We talked to Kern Electric the first hour on my home improvement show. And during the school year, we do a thing called the Kern Electric Superhero of the Week. And I go to the Kern Carrots Foundation, and they pick three people or so to then be in the final three to be our Kern Electric Superhero of the Year. And one of those is Nathan Martin from Thomas More High School. Nathan, what's going on? How you been?
22: Pretty good, Mike. You know, living life.
21: Good to see you. How's your summer going?
22: It's going really great. I had so many cool opportunities throughout the summer.
21: What's going on? Where you're not going to school? You're going to be a firefighter.
22: Yeah, I'm going to be a fire cadet.
21: Good for you.
22: Yeah.
21: How's that going?
22: It's going good. I start August 17th.
21: Hey, so you believe, look, a lot of the stuff that you do through Thomas More High School, and you did do, and in your bio, it says Nathan believes in faith, discipline, hard work, and choosing impact over attention. And I do a show called Faith in Zone, so we shouldn't lie to each other, correct?
0: Yep.
21: I've been lying to you like crazy, Cal. I have just been lying, and guess what? Everybody here knows it. Everybody in this thing, in the studio, including the woman sitting into your left, your mom, everybody knows it. You're not in the final three, pal. You didn't make it. You made number one. Our current electric, if we can, Mariah, if you can grab that, our current electric superhero of the year is Nathan Martin from Thomas More High School.
0: Thank you.
21: Now, you can't get, that check is not going to be that. We'll get you the check. But I got to tell you, you thought you were going to get ready for all kinds of questions and how this thing is going to work. And I called your mom, and she's been in on it. Your family's been in on it. The guy to your right, the principal at Thomas More, I call him Coach Nagel. It's Mark Nagel, but we coached together. Hey, Coach, when we talked out at the WBY shootout, and I said, hey, listen, do you want to get involved in this? And you said, yeah, we've been involved in the last couple of years, and I have somebody. And you said to me, we've got a really good senior class, and there's a lot of kids in this class that I would put up for this award. But there's one that I really have in mind. And this kid does so much for us in the building, and we're going to miss him a lot. And certainly he was like, man, this is him. Yeah.
1: First of all, it's good to see you, Mac. Good to see you.
21: It's good to see you. Hey, thanks.
1: It's been a while. Yeah. It's good to see you. It's been a few months.
21: Yeah.
1: You called when you talked that back in December, he came to the top of the list. You know, I've been sitting around school now at Thomas More thinking, how am I going to replace Nate Martin because he's graduating?
21: Well, you know, I sent Mariah the wrong name. That's on me, isn't it?
9: Yeah, it is.
21: I'm looking to check. I was on vacation. Noah.
9: Okay.
21: Okay, you know what? Noah, we did that so you can't cash the check. You don't have an ID that says Noah Martin. That's on me, Mariah. That's my fault. I had five grandkids in a cabin up north, and I sent you the wrong name. That was on me. I apologize to you for that. That's okay.
9: Well, again, thank you for giving us grace. We have a lot going on all the time.
21: All of a sudden, when I saw you hand it off a whisper, I looked at it and I thought, oh, that's on me. I apologize to you. They didn't put the wrong name. I'm just an idiot. So when you talked about him and how much he's going to be missed in the building, and then when I called you and said, hey, look, we're going to surprise this young man because he is our current electric superhero of the year, you just started laughing. You said, I'm not even surprised by that, Mac.
1: Yeah, and the funny thing is you called me and you said he was in the top three, and I said then he said, no, actually he's gonna win. You told me he's gonna win. Yeah. And then you said, I'm gonna call Nate, not Noah. I'm gonna call him Nate.
9: Thank you. I'm gonna call Nate. Thank you.
21: Guys, do not blame her. You know what? Look at me when you make fun of that, because I'm.
9: Is that I was like, you know, I don't remember Noah, but you know, I look at so many names. We really did our due diligence in like 100%. Reading through all of the different candidates. We obviously always pick the cream of the crop students. Just really piecing together who we really feel like should be the superhero of the year. And you checked off so many of the boxes. And then when we saw your picture and we saw like everything you were doing and everything you stood for, I mean, it was a no-brainer, right? So I will say I should have also known, but I was like, we read so many names. I don't think it was Noah.
21: That's all right. The real check is going to actually have your name on it, which is awesome.
9: And you know what? I have really good editing skills. Yes. So we will edit the right name in there.
21: I do not. So thank you for that. Hey, Nathan, what about Thomas More High School for you? You spent 4 years there. What about the high school? And when I had you on during when you were our superhero of the week, you said, look,
0: They're going to miss me, but I'm going to miss them too. What about that high school was such a great fit for you?
22: I think it was the teachers and the atmosphere. You know, like you go to some of these other schools and, you know, the teachers, you know, put in the, you know, minimum effort. These teachers at Thomas More go above and beyond, helping me out, get through where I needed to go.
0: And that comes from the top. When you talk to John, look, I've known John Hoke a long time. Mark and I have coached together, right? Coach Nagel, for me, when these are the people that are leading this high school and making the decisions for what's right for these students, and not just student athletes by any means, but students in the school, it's going to be a place that you're going to miss when you move on.
22: Oh, yeah.
0: How was graduation, by the way? Good?
22: Graduation was great.
0: When do you start then the cadet stuff?
22: That starts August 17th.
0: It's coming up.
22: Oh, yeah.
2: What made you decide to be a firefighter?
22: So back when I was a little kid, obviously I had the fire truck and the fire gear.
2: And I, like so many do. Yeah,
22: and it kind of went away. And then a project came up in eighth grade, and I did the police, Milwaukee Police Department and the Milwaukee Fire Department. My dad took me to the academy to check out the place. And I kind of just, you know, fell in love with firefighting again. So a little while later, one of the teachers at Thomas More I was talking to about firefighting. And she said, my daughter's a fire captain. So I'm like, you know, cool. And she's like, I got an opportunity for you. So I took the opportunity. It was a 4-year high school fire intern. And then now I'm here. So
2: that's awesome.
0: You know, and not just the things that you did in the school, but outside of the school for us, for the Current Cares Foundation. When you're doing annual Halloween displays to raise money for American Cancer Society, and then Christmas displays to raise money for Hunger Task Force at your home, I think that for me personally, that sets you apart because you're giving back to people in our community. Why did you start that and how did that kind of come to play?
22: Once again, it was kind of a family thing. Back when I was a kid, my dad, my mom, we had set up some Christmas lights and it got bigger and bigger. And then finally 1 year got too big. My dad's like, Nathan, this is all you.
0: You know, your dad's over here going, wait, no, I would have still helped you. Can you move the microphone over to your mom real quick?
22: Yeah.
0: How are you?
2: Pretty good.
0: It's good to see you.
2: Yeah.
0: So when I called you to let you know this, you got pretty emotional on the phone, and it made me get a little bit emotional. You're so proud of this kid. And you said, look, I'm so happy for him because he puts so much work in. Everything that he's involved in, he wants to be the best at. And you're just so proud of him.
5: Yes, hard work does pay off. And that's what I say. You have to work for what you want to get in life. So
0: Don't you make me cry. No, don't you do that. People will be like, you weren't trying. Were you McGivern? I am not. Did you know early on that this is a kid who, if he had a task in front of him, that he would do it to the fullest?
5: Yes.
0: Great answer. That's perfect. Hey, Mariah, when we sat down with the people on the foundation, the Current Cares Foundation, yeah, and we looked at everybody and we narrowed it down to three, mm-hmm, and I think it was out of seven, I think Nathan got four votes, and then someone got two and someone got one, and then one wasn't sure. And then we said, okay, let's get it down to the final two. And then it was like 6-1. It was kind of a slam dunk for this young man. If he's going to be an ambassador for Current Electric and the Current Electric Cares Foundation, this is exactly the kind of kid that we want out there with his, you know, superhero T-shirt saying, yes, look, I'm the superhero of the year through Current Electric. Mm-hmm. It's exactly what we're looking for.
2: Exactly. Your heart to serve the community along with the capacity that you have to do it. I mean, you really give your all to everything you do, and that's truly what we do at Current Electric with all of our customers. We put our heart in every single project that we're in, no matter what department it is coming from. So we couldn't think of someone better to be sitting in that seat this year.
0: Hey, if we can move the microphone back over to Nathan. Any nerves about August 17th, about your first day and starting this thing? Do you know what you're getting into?
22: Yes. I mean, there's going to be a lot of running, Working out the first few weeks.
0: Have you been?
2: Are you ready for that? In the heat.
0: You've started. You're not going to wait till August 1st to get in the gym or anything, right?
1: Nate's ready. We had a quick story. We had all school Mass once a month, and Nate serves. He's a server at Mass, does it all the time. And our we were administering the incense, and one of the ashes fell on the gym floor. And it was really hot, and it started to burn the gym floor. Nate didn't hesitate. He grabbed the ash with his bare hand.
0: That's a firefighter.
1: Next thing we know, we're treating him in the main office trying to get his burn. So you talk about sacrifice right there.
0: Hey, you know I messed up the Majerus floor, do you?
1: I had to tell John there was a small burn mark, but Nate rescued the rest of it, so we were good.
22: All new gym floor in there now, right?
1: Oh, yeah. Now it's all
0: done. Look at what you got for the mighty Cavaliers. What will it be like come early September where you're not going to Thomas More anymore. You're going to still head over there and support some of the stuff they're doing, right?
22: Oh, yeah. You know, if I have the time, maybe, you know, one or two football games, just go, you know, check it out, you know, on weekends or something like that. So
0: it's awesome. Hey, Mark, tell me about everything going on at Thomas More. Numbers are strong.
1: Yes.
0: I think that you guys athletically, now that I'm not coaching, you're beating some basketball teams, but
1: trust me,
0: Tony Maine's the best, man. He's the best.
1: Yeah, we had a lot of fun.
0: But the health of the school,
1: it's excellent.
0: Good.
1: Yeah, John does a great job.
0: Yes.
1: President, you know, like I said, enrollments, you know, for all these schools that are losing enrollment, we've been really solid. We had very little teacher turnover. All our teachers most of our teachers are coming back, a few retirements, but just not to get on this, but people like Nate do kind of make up the school, you know, kids who just give without being seen, you know, and I think that kind of fits what he does best.
0: You know, and that's kind of how this thing started. I was with Ray Hoffman and I was with Chuck Smith. Chuck is the owner of Kern Electric, and this was years ago. And I said, I can't even watch the news anymore. And they're like, why? I go, everybody hates everybody, mm-hmm. you know? And what's dropping through is there are kids at every high school in our area. There are kids that do incredible things. Yeah. And nobody has the time or energy to talk about those kids anymore. Mm-hmm. And it's a high school sports show, but the Kern Electric Superhero of the Week does not have to be involved in athletics. It could be drama. It could be band. It could be choir. Whatever it is, mm-hmm. if they're doing great work in the classroom and they're very active in the school and have a servant leadership heart the way Nate does,
1: yep.
0: That's what we're looking for.
1: Yep.
0: And when we started this thing, it was really difficult. I would be calling principals, and back then it would be, we're told that we can't talk to the media. I go, look, I don't care what books you're burning. Mm-hmm. I don't care. What I want is a senior like this mm-hmm. that does great work in your school yep. that you're really going to miss.
1: Yeah.
0: And what's happened now is principals start calling me and saying, hey, I got somebody. Mm-hmm. Hey, are you still, I know you're still doing it. Can we get involved this year? And I thank Thomas More, and I thank John Hoke, and I thank you for bringing us this young man.
1: Yeah, I mean, they don't grow on trees, I mean, anymore. You know, the kids are great, but kids like Nate are really, there's something different about them. You know what I mean? When he's in my office, hey, can I do this? Can I do that? Can I do this? You know, he came in once a day during the school year with new ideas. You know what I mean?
0: Right. You know what's really funny is there are times on this where we will have the kid come to the principal's office. Most of the kids, like, they don't even know where the principal's office. I knew where the principal's office was. I knew where it was. And then we will surprise them and call them, and they'll be like, I didn't do anything. And they'll put me on speaker, and I'll say, hey, I'm Sergeant Mike McGivern from the Greendale Police Department.
2: Oh,
0: and
2: man.
0: They're like, I didn't do anything. I go, I'm only kidding. Obviously,
2: you
0: scare them? I must lie. Yes, I do, 100%.
2: Oh, Lanza.
0: I must lie a lot because I lied to him and then I lied to these other kids.
2: Speaking about Mass, you just.
0: I know. Faith in the zone. I can say sorry about that and apologize. Nathan Martin, congratulations. Kern Electric Superhero of the Year. And, man, I apologize for getting you in the wrong way here and thinking you had it. I texted him. I said, you better be sharp today. I just carried the lie over and over and over again. So congratulations. I'm really proud of you. And it's our pleasure to name you the Kern Electric Superhero of the Year.
2: Congratulations.
22: Thank you very much.
1: Well done. Yeah. Well done.
0: Mark's good to see you. Guys, thank you. It's really good. Current Electric, perfect timing. Thank you so much for sticking around for this. And we will make sure that the name is correct on the real check. And trust me, do not blame her. That's it. I'll show you the email. It was all me. So I apologize for that. It's good to see you.
6: Thank you.
0: We'll be in touch with that. Mark's good to see
1: Thanks
0: you.
1: Thanks a lot, Mac. Thanks a lot.
0: We're going to get to a break. Hey, guys, wish me luck. I got to do a segment on how to build rockets.
2: You'll do great.
0: Well, last year I did underwater hockey, and I can certainly do that. Hey, Mark, what's your son's name?
1: This is Lucas right here. Lucas, he's my shadow. He's 7-year-old. Lucas, can you say hi real quick?
7: Hi.
0: Hey, Lucas, good to meet you. Are you a basketball player yet?
7: Not yet.
0: Baseball?
1: Actually, he's quite the shadow at basketball practice. He comes every one of our basketball practices. So, Tony Maine's always tripping over him during
0: That's
1: practice.
0: Perfect.
1: That works out pretty well.
0: Hey, Lucas, if Coach Maine yells at you for anything, you call me. I'll take care of that. You don't want him yelling at you.
7: Okay.
0: All right. It's nice to meet you, young man. One day, you're going to be sitting where Nathan is. You're going to be our Current Electric Superhero of the Week. I'm telling you.
1: Sounds good.
0: You got to be more like your mom than your dad, I think, right? Yeah, there you go.
1: Exactly.
0: We get to a break. Other side of the break, we'll continue. 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

0: Welcome back to the Varsity Blitz High School Sports Show, as always presented by your local Pick and Save and Metro Market stores, coming live from the Donovan and Jorgensen Heating and Cooling Studios. I know you're going to hate hearing me say this, but we're going to have to turn our furnace on here in a couple of months. Make sure it's ready to go. Any issues you have, Donovan Jorgensen Heating and Cooling will take care of small issues before they become major problems. So if you've listened to my show at all the last 15 years, Bill Jacklin, the head football coach at Slinger, is one of my favorite people in the world. He just is. And, you know, Bill, the last few years has gone through some personal things with some deaths. And I can tell you that I asked him on the sidelines before a game against Hartford. I gave him a hug and I said, "Coach, how are you doing? How are you getting through this?" And he gave me probably a 60-second answer that put tears in my eyes. He said, "Mike, this community of Slinger has literally put their arms around me and hugged me and held me up and helped me every single day." And he said, I don't know where I'd be if it wasn't without this community. And they are always there with their hand out saying, "What can I do? Let me help you. How can we help?" And it made me think of Slinger differently because of the respect I have for Bill Jacklin. And he's going through some medical issues right now, and he's getting better, feeling better. And I can't believe he's at practice. Like, he's a tough dude, right? And I the love I have for him and his family is really strong. And when I found out that you guys, and I'm going to introduce my guests here, doing a thing called the Pasta Party with Bill Jacklin. And you can go on Facebook to get all the information you want. Pasta Party, Bill Jacklin. Got a chance to talk to Rick Romano, and he was kind enough to come in studio, along with Kayla, his girlfriend, through Nikki's joint how this thing is happening. And Nick, thank you so much for coming in and spending a couple of minutes with me. We have the same feeling about Coach Jacklin.
1: Yeah, thanks, Mike. I appreciate the offer to come into the studio. I appreciate the community that's backing us for Coach Jacklin. And most of all, I appreciate Coach for everything he's done for me and done for the players in the past. He's an incredible man.
0: You know, Romano, you're a tough Italian dude.
1: Yes, sir.
0: And before we went on air, I said your relationship with Coach Jacklin, and you went into talking about him being your baseball coach, and you had tears coming down your cheek, and you said, "Look, as far as being motivated and learning and loving the sport, and couldn't wait to get to practice because I was going to learn not only more about baseball but about life," you put him up on a pedestal. And for a tough Italian boy to have tears coming down your cheek, that tells me everything I need to know about what this man has meant to you.
1: So I had Coach Jacklin at youth sports baseball. Again, like you said, coming every single day to practice. You wanted to be there. You wanted to learn. The biggest thing I took out of Coach and the way that he held himself, the way that he presented himself to the group, is to be a good man. You always got to be a good man. You always got to learn family. This is your family. This is your group of people. And that's something I carry with myself today, and I'm very proud of. And that's why I motivated this event. This is why I'm doing this event, because I feel everybody needs to know how to motivate children, how to do it like Bill does.
0: And do it the right way.
1: And do it the right way, right? And
0: plus, as a baseball coach, he does kind of look like Don Zimmer a little bit, right? Like, you gave me that line.
1: I did.
0: Hey,
1: I did,
0: Jacklin,
1: I did.
0: If you're listening to me, that was not my line.
1: Yes,
0: it wasn't Kayla's line.
1: Yes.
0: That was your line. And, you know, if he's listening right now, he's like, "Guys, I'm not gone. I'm still coaching." But look, right now with what's going on with him medically, and he's tougher than nails, and the fact that he is, you know, he's at practice, which is shocking to me. This event, and it's September 13th, and it's going to be at the Slinger Community Park, correct?
1: Slinger Community Park, yep.
0: September 13th. You've got it down in duration 4 hours. That's not getting done in 4 hours.
1: No.
0: There's no chance. There's no chance. Kayla, it's nice to meet you, by the way. Thank you for
2: coming
0: in.
2: Nice to meet you. Thank you for having us.
0: Obviously, this is a big deal for Nick, and you know of Coach Jacklin, and you know all the things he does in the community, and I know you're 100% involved in this event to raise money for him.
2: Absolutely. All to him.
0: Yeah, I love that. Hey, there are ways for people to get involved. If I'm going to be out of town that day, so I'm not going to be able to, I'm going to be up actually a wedding in Stevens Point, but there's a way for me to still get involved. And there are people that listen to this show and then another show I do called Faith in the Zone that feel led when they hear about some of this, they feel led to be able to help. If they can't make the event, if they go to Pasta Party with Coach Jacklin, the Facebook page, yep. All the information as far as the time, where it's going to be, what it includes, and if you can't get there but you're feeling led to donate some money, we can do that.
1: Yep, absolutely. And then, like I said, the other thing too, guys, going back to what Mike was saying, the T-shirts. Please purchase the T-shirts. AKA Lids, they helped us get the T-shirts together. All the proceeds go to Coach Jacklin. The food from Nikki's Joint, the food from Garing's Meat Market, the food from Great Outdoors, Sippy Hippie, and I can't thank Middle Ground Connection enough for supporting us, being on board, not even hesitating to help anybody in our community to help. So this, again, is going to be a huge event. We want everyone to be welcome. We want everyone to come. Like Mike said, we're not getting this done in 4 hours. We'll be there late into the evening and having fun.
0: Yeah, in a good way. And I, look, if I know Coach Jacklin, he'd probably be the last to leave.
1: Yes.
0: And look, when you talk about him as a coach, a teacher, a friend, or a mentor, he's just a different cat in a good way,
1: yep.
0: Right? When I talk to him, I'm the sideline, or I was the sideline reporter for the high school football game of the week for the last 15 years. I stepped down from that to go watch my grandson play. Okay. But we would always do the Hartford Slinger game. And you want to talk about on the field two rivals? Holy cow, did they get after it. Fan bases don't like each other. And then you talk to Coach Jacklin. He goes, I love that coach. Him and I are best friends. Like, we have something in common. We both lost people very close to us to cancer. And if we can raise money, right? So Jacklin's been doing this his whole life.
1: Yep.
0: And there's nobody more uncomfortable about you doing this than him.
1: Oh, absolutely.
0: And there's no chance he wants us talking about this. And I'm gonna hear from him. There's no doubt. And Jacklin, if you call, I'm not picking your call up. You're not yelling at me, pal. You know what? And it's so uncomfortable for a guy that has that servant leadership heart that he has to now have people help him. And he's like, no, I'm good. Well, you know what? Let us just take a breath and let us do what for you that you've been doing for all of these people your entire career. And just for once, let some people come over and give you a hand and help you. And trust me, you know, we're going to raise a lot of money for you, but we're going to talk about you behind your back, right to your face, and tell funny stories about things you've said to people, drills you used to run that you can't run anymore, that you still think you want to run. The fact that he won a state championship a couple years ago, I'm telling you, you want to talk about bringing that Slinger community together? The crowds were unbelievable.
1: Every Friday night, Mike, you can't find a seat at a Slinger home game.
0: No.
1: You have to be early, and people get mad because Slinger's tradition is the blankets. We always go the night before, put the blankets out, it calls your seat, right? I'm guilty of it. I'm a 50-yard line watcher. I like to watch from the 50-yard line, three rows up. I'm there, right?
0: You're there.
1: But again, that's...
0: Did he make you go with him?
2: Yes, every week.
1: Oh, yeah. Yep.
0: Do you go to away games sometimes?
1: Oh, we do go to the away games. Yep. I like to attend the most of them. I'll keep away from the further away ones, but our rival games, yeah, absolutely.
0: Hey, are you guys still looking for donations on this?
1: Absolutely. We're looking for baskets. If you guys want to do any kind of basket, please donate. Venmo Cash is always welcome, right? There's actually a sign-up genius as well through the website that people can sign up for volunteering. We have a bunch of kids games that are going to be going on to keep the kids entertained. We have teachers helping from the high school, teachers from the elementary, community members. It's going to be huge.
0: Hey, you don't have to answer this question, but I can't imagine that there's very many companies or people in Slinger that has said no to help out.
1: There's and Not one. Corey Forrester, Forrester Signs as well. He's the one printing the signs for us. He was right away. It was boom. Yep, Nick, let's do it. What do we got to do? How do we got to achieve this? It was awesome.
2: All you have to say is Coach Jacklin.
1: Yep,
2: everybody's
1: that's
2: in.
1: It. Coach Jacklin, everyone's in. Yep.
0: He's not that good of a guy. Let me tell you some bad. His head's getting big right now. You know what? He's that's a horrible football coach. He's a horrible. No, he's none of that. None of that. You're going to have raffle baskets, 50-50. Here's what I like most about the information you sent. Thanks for thank you for helping us make this a memorable day, and it certainly will be, with support, laughter, and community. I don't know how you get better than that, other than, you know, really good food from, you know, a number of different places, but your food's going to be the best, right?
1: Of course.
0: Meatballs and pasta.
1: It's the balls and pasta.
0: Yeah,
1: yep.
0: Meat the balls and pasta. Look, I'm an Irish guy.
1: We'll convert you.
0: There you go. No, you will not. Yeah, I'm a big Italian sausage fan, though.
1: Okay.
0: You know, and meatballs. I'm not sure the pasta thing we'll figure out, but there's going to be brats and chips and all kinds of stuff, which I love. Again, guys, September 13th, I'm going to continue to promote this event on this show as much as I can. And as we get a little bit closer, I'm going to ask Nick and Kayla to come back on this show, and we're going to find out stuff that they need. Is there anything off the top of your head that you said, man, if we could get more of this? And certainly cash is king. So if you want to donate some money to this, that goes literally right to the bottom line. I mean, we're good. Yeah, no, money's 100%.
1: 100% the bill, all of it, anything that's, any service, any products, anything goes to Bill. And that's the most important thing to me as a whole, is that he gets to finally take advantage of something for him.
0: Yeah, he's not a bad dude over here, Romano.
2: He's
0: a good guy, right?
2: Yes.
0: Yeah. I heard all this stuff about him. He's way a nicer guy than, way better looking than most people were telling me, by the way, as well. Hey, Romano, when this thing, and again, we're probably a month out, when you think about it right now, is it the cash and the donations of baskets that you're hoping for? Or is there a space that you're like, look, we really need paper plates, or we really need this?
1: Again, that's Sign Up Genius. We do have people signed up for that. I guess the only thing right now that's kind of lingering out there is a bounce house for the kids.
0: Okay.
1: To keep the kids entertained.
0: Thank you.
1: Possibly a dunk tank. If somebody has a dunk tank we could borrow for the day, that would be another thing.
0: You going in there?
1: I'd go in there for Coach. If that's what he wants me to do.
0: I'll donate 20. I can throw it, too.
1: Okay.
0: I got a good arm. I'm not going in there. I'll get Spencer, my producer. You'd raise so much money if he was in there. I got to tell you. So bounce house, maybe a dunk. So people, you know, maybe Todd over at... used to be Music on the Move, Music in Motion. I got to remember now. But he has a lot of that stuff, and I'm going to try to get you his phone number.
1: Perfect.
0: Because he's a guy that for years he's given back to communities. He's in New Berlin. But there's a number of different companies that might be able to help you out with that.
1: Awesome.
0: Again, guys, September 13th is going to be at Slinger Community Park, and it's a pasta party with Coach Jacklin. And I would assume a bunch of guys who played football for him, guys who have coached against him, will be out there. And I love that line. My favorite line is it's a day with filled with support, laughter, and community. And that Slinger community is up and up. They are all standing up saying, well, how can I help? Do you have enough volunteers at this point?
1: Yeah, we have volunteers and they keep rolling in as well.
0: Good.
1: Like, it's overwhelming, guys. Like, we're expecting 400 or 500 people there. It was awesome. We original plan was Sippy Hippie to start there. It grew way too big, and Tony Dobson from our Parks and Recs stepped up right away and said, Nick, why don't you guys use the park?
0: Dobson's a good guy.
1: Dobson's a great guy.
0: Yeah, he is.
1: Tony's a great guy.
0: Yeah, he is. A Slinger Community Park, and I'll continue to talk about this event each week leading up. You have to make sure, Nick, Kayla, make sure that you text me or call me and say, hey, man, we got that bouncy house.
1: Yep.
0: We really could use that dunk tank. Or... you all of a sudden we're realizing if we had this, please let me know.
1: Yeah.
0: And if I can help out, guys, go to that Facebook page. It's Pasta Party with Coach Jacklin. Pasta Party with Coach Jacqueline on Facebook. All the information you need will be there. The food's going to be really good. The community side's going to be really good in raising money for a great cause. And do not let Jacqueline say, hey, man, don't talk about this anymore. I'm not listening to him. I listened to him all the other times. Not going to do it now. Coach, just sit back, relax, and have a little bit of fun and understand that people are going to be talking about you behind your back right to your face. And we'll have some fun with this thing. And let's raise as much money as we can because he could use a little bit of help at this point.
1: Absolutely. It's a life-changing thing for anybody.
0: 100%.
1: And your home needs to be changed. Your vehicle needs to be changed. The way that you live your life, the day-to-day. Prime example, we talked to him and he said, hey, you know what? He's like, I can do this. He's like, I drove to practice myself. I got out of my truck. I put my crutches on. I went over to the team room. I unlocked the team room. He said, and I went about my day. And I looked at him and I said, wow, like that was a shocking moment because that proves his mental toughness. That proves who he is.
0: Yeah. And you know what? Nothing puts him in the fetal position.
1: No.
0: It doesn't. And it might at night when we don't see him, but I can tell you this, he's tougher than nails.
1: Yep.
0: He is, and you're right. He does look a little like Don Zimmer. I didn't know that. So look, this is the kind of fun you're going to have out there. Hey, Nick, thank you. Kayla, it's so nice to meet you guys. I truly, the bottom of my heart, say thank you for doing this for a really good man who would never ask you to do it. And when he tells you to knock it off, say, too bad. McGivern told me to keep going.
1: Listen to him all these years coaching for once. I ain't going to listen now. I'm too old.
0: A tough Italian guy with tears in his eyes. He ain't going anywhere. Again, Nick Romano, thank you. Nicky's Joint. You want good Italian food? Hit Nicky's Joint and support that business because obviously they have that servant leadership heart to give back and it's such a big deal. Try Nicky's Joint, but go to that Facebook page and it's Pasta Party with Coach Jacqueline, September 13th, Slinger Community Park. And if you want to reach out to Nick, reach out through Nicky's Joint and say, hey, how can I get involved? How can I help? Let me buy a bunch of dinner tickets for people in Slinger that might not be able to afford them. Whatever you can do to help this, I would highly recommend it. Guys, thank you so much.
1: Thank you, Mike. I appreciate the opportunity. And I just want to say thank you to the Slinger community. Thank you to the Slinger businesses. You guys have been amazing in supporting us. And I'm looking forward to September 13th, man. I'm looking for that Jacqueline glow, that smile on his face. And,
0: that's awesome.
1: And the good time.
0: That's good. For once, I could maybe beat him in a race, right?
1: Yeah, you might.
0: I don't know. He'd figure out a way. He would trip me and then go.
1: But he'd always have a job over you. Here's a good one for you. He's always got a job at IHOP, right?
0: Yes. That was Nick Romano. That was not Kayla. That was not Mike McGivern. That was Nick Romano.
1: And I love you, Coach.
0: And guess who's laughing? Jacqueline's laughing about it. Guys, thank you so much. We're going to get to a break. Other side of the break, Michael Whitlaw and Zach Bellman, they're the preps writers for the Journal Sentinel, will be in studio, and we're going to start talking high school football. We'll find out what they think of the Slinger Owls. That's what we'll ask them. 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

0: 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So, Ryan, it's 3 years ago on this show, I had the golf coach from Brooks Central in, and I told him during the break, I'm giving up, I hate your sport. I get asked to play in these outings a couple times a year. I don't sleep the night before because I'm so bad that I know I'm going to embarrass myself. I hate it. And he goes, really? And I go, yeah. He goes, how long would it take you to fundamentally teach me how to shoot a free throw? I go, 5 minutes. He goes, meet me at Storm's driving range. Give me 30. When I'm done with you, give your clubs away.
1: There you go.
0: I'm so addicted to this sport. But what's happened is I've got some issues with my back. And I would have a hard time playing twice a week. Mm-hmm. I would play once, and then I couldn't walk straight for 3 days. And then I tried to play again, then I couldn't walk straight for 4 days. And I went over to Strive Health Chiropractic, which is in Brookfield, and got a chance to meet the people over there and explained what was going on. Now, I've tried some chiropractors in the past, and it's been, they get me to feel a little bit better, mm-hmm. and they'd say, okay, if you get hurt again, come back and see us. Nobody ever set up a plan for me that said, okay, here, we know what the issue, we're going to do some x-rays, here's what the issues are, and here's how we're going to help you fix it. And once we get you feeling better, you're going to still come once a week. So we can just make sure you're feeling good. Absolutely. And as I talked about, I played golf on Thursday, and I tweaked my back. First swing. And I played the 18, got home. I could barely get from my chair to the bed. And I thought, oh, this is going to be bad. And Friday, I woke up feeling great. And I give a lot of credit to Dr. Jacob from Strive, Dr. Eric, Dr. John, all the... I'm not sure Ashley. Is it Ashley?
2: Yep.
0: Yeah, she's rough, man. But she's really good.
2: Oh, yeah.
0: And she's really kind. We're joined by Dr. Jacob Pocious.
2: Mm-hmm.
0: And young man, I can't thank you enough. You have made my life better. I hit the ball straighter, and I don't know if it's because of what you guys do or not. I don't hit any farther, by the way. But I get to find it most of the time.
3: You're straight. You're
0: Dr.
3: Good.
0: Jacob, thank you so much for joining us today. Talk to me a little bit about Strive and kind of the mission statement on what you guys do.
2: Yeah, our mission statement at Strive is to make a healthier community around Brookfield, around the greater Milwaukee area. And a big part of what we're doing is, just like you were saying earlier, being able to meet with individual patients, figure out what they have going on, and see a plan that sees it through to the end, not just when they're feeling better, but getting them to a point where they can remain better for the long time, engage in any activity they want to do, and try to give their little bit of life back to them too.
0: Jacob, for me, like to be able to get out of bed on Friday, the way I was, and I told you, we got to the golf course and we had no time to warm up. They said, look, if you can get to the 10th hole right now and beat the guys that are on the green at 9, there it's a really slow foursome and they're holding some people up. There's nobody ahead of you, so go. So me and my buddy Brian got to 10, teed it up and just took off. And on the first swing, without any warm up, I thought, oh no, you gotta be kidding me. And I played pretty well because everything got slowed down. But I give you guys credit to how I felt on Friday. I do a bunch of the stuff that you asked me to do at home, mm-hmm. right? And then I come see you guys only once a week at this point. And it was twice or three times when I started. But that was for you guys to figure out what's going on with this back of mine. And I just give you guys a lot of credit. The thing I love most about coming by you is not only the doctors seem to know everybody, but the people there. It's this community of... I go in there and a lady goes, hey, how'd the track meet go last night? And I go, yeah, it was good. I saw you there. And so it's like you kind of like become part of the family, which is a really cool place to be.
2: Yeah, absolutely. And I think that's

0: speaks to a larger fact that even if we're talking sports, it's not about what you're doing, but the culture that you create around that. And I think at Strive, that's something we really nailed down, is having a good, healing, positive environment, culture. Every time you walk in, you know you're going to get taken care of, and you know you're going to have a good time. It's nice to see people actually smiling, laughing, cutting jokes, as we do from time to time.
1: Oh, you got, trust me, Ryan, they make fun of me a lot. They do, and that's okay, because I bring it on myself, because I talk a lot of smack, and I talk about, man, don't be on a golf course with me.
2: It's cool, though, how they're teaching you as you talk about the things that you have to do at home. They're teaching you the preventative maintenance,
1: yes,
2: which typically doesn't happen at a chiropractic facility. They come in, they adjust you, they kick you out the door, and say, come back when you want to get you adjusted again. They don't teach you anything to help stay in alignment, to be happy and healthy, and keep moving forward for the long haul, as Dr. referenced.
1: Big difference. And I don't know if you know that. I'm sure that you do because you're in that world. Mm-hmm. But it is. I tried two other places right in my neighborhood. And these guys were really good. They were good. Mm-hmm. But they were like, hey, when, you know, you're feeling better now, give us a call when you need us. The difference is I come to you guys and you're doing x-rays. And then, you know, after a certain amount of time, 6 weeks or 6 months, whatever it was, we now look at the x-rays again. And my wife, being a nurse, she's like, you take pictures. I want to see that. And she's like, look at the difference between where your back is now compared to where it was here. You got to keep going there because they're doing great work with you.
0: And that's driving home a massive, massive point I'll talk to all my patients about. There's a difference between feeling symptomatically better and then being functionally better. Two different things. You know, and I think that's the fault of a lot of people in my profession that, on the whole, doing really, really well. But you got to be able to make sure people are doing well, feeling good first, and then continue to do so by having the tools in place to maintain even outside of the office.
1: Man, not bad. He seems like a smart dude. Not bad for a high school wrestler. What a state title. I'm a little surprised that, you know, he can speak at this.
2: He must be a basketball guy.
0: Overcome the bumps and bruises along the way. Yeah.
1: That's why I asked you to come in. This is a high school sports show, mm-hmm. and you guys do work with high school student athletes. You do. Not as much as I think you should. I think there are things that you guys do that would be so benefit some of our student athletes at the different high schools. And I don't know if they know that you're available for that, but all of the guys I talked to, Dr. John and Dr. Eric and you, all former high school student athletes.
0: Absolutely. Absolutely. And you know, the way that I look at it is an athlete, high school at any level, they're not a lot different than you and I. The only difference is they express their body at a higher level more consistently. So when you look at the care that they're going to receive, they may be a little more specialized in some ways, but at the end of the day, you're still going to look at them, see where they're having their faults, and address those.
1: So 100%. You played multiple sports. Did you go to Portage High School?
0: I did, yep.
1: Yeah, so you ran cross country, played a little soccer, played some football, but wrestling caught your attention. Did you wrestle at an early age, or did you wait till you got to high school?
0: Wrestling was a sport that was instilled really early on. My dad was a high school wrestling coach in the state of South Dakota, state runner-up, two-time place winner. So did I have a choice? That's up for debate. But found it really early. Started when I was in kindergarten and just learned to love the sport right off the rip. Learned a lot in my time doing it. I'm proud to say even some of those lessons from then still persist in my life now.
1: 100%. And when I get asked why, you know, I played a lot of sports, my son played, right? I coached for 36 years, and people say, why do you do that? You know, I got a text this morning and from a young man that I haven't talked to in probably a year and a half, 2 years, but I got from a young guy that said 6:14 a.m. today. Hey, just been thinking about you, coach. Randomly crossed my mind. Wanted to check in. I said, doing great. And I said, how you been? And he said, good. He said, I just wanted to let you know that you're an awesome person, awesome coach, and you did a lot for me.
0: How about that?
1: And I'm like, he's 40 years old.
2: Yeah.
1: Like, you know, so that's why I did it. And you know, your dad, right, being a high school coach, Ryan coach, he's an athletic director. We all kind of understand the important lessons that you learn as a high school student athlete. One of them is to take care of your body. Yep. We spend so much money in training. And then when kids get injured, we go, oh, we got to wait. It's going to be another month. It's going to be another 3 weeks. Rather than doing something like going to Strive or to MD Hyperbaric, which is a client of mine, to say, okay, let's quicken the process and then learn how to stay healthy.
0: Oh, absolutely. And I think this is being proven true time and time again. I mean, prime example, LeBron James. How much money does he put just into his body alone? And the sustainability of which has been shown, right? If we can work on continue to do the things to get our body in a good position, maintain that, it's going to result in long-term success too.
1: Yeah, I agree with that. You've gone to chiropractors, Ryan, in the past?
2: Only once. I didn't have a great experience. They didn't help me fix the problem, like get functionally better, as Doc kind of talked about. So yeah. I really haven't gone back. I've learned to do the functional stuff, which has helped keep me out of the office, to be honest with you.
0: Yeah.
1: Do you know, I was up in Wisconsin Rapids, and this was, I was going to chiropractor here. No, I wasn't. That was my first one. Mm-hmm. And if I lived in Wisconsin Rapids, I would go back to her because she was a little bit similar to what you guys do, which is teaching the teaching things on, look, we want you as a customer and we're going to continue. But our goal is maybe one day you don't need to come here as often, right? That's kind of what, and that's so weird as a businessman myself. Yep. You're trying to get me better so I don't spend money with you. But that's kind of the mission statement behind what this is. And when you talk to Dr. John or Dr. Eric or anybody there, Lucy, right, who is just so kind to the people that come in and understand what you guys are doing, helping people. When you talk about injuries, let's talk about some of the things that you guys see on a daily basis that you help people through.
0: Yeah, primarily for us, one of the things that we specialize mostly is lower back pain, yep. disc-related injuries. I think on the whole, that's something that's not being addressed as comprehensively as it could. So it's nice when we can leverage some of the tools that you've experienced in the clinic, including spinal decompression, doing the piezo shockwave type therapies. Great way to push results, yes, but also shorten that timeline down so you can feel better quicker too.
1: That shockwave thing, mm-hmm. that like they're talking to you, Ryan, and they're putting this, right? And you're, hey, how are the grandkids doing? And all of a sudden you go, oh, they go, oh, I found the spot. Okay, good. And I'm like, well, yeah, but do you want to, ow, hold on a second. She's like, oh, man up. You're fine, Mr. McGivern. Yeah. And these young girls, again, because I bring it on myself, but they're like, oh, I got you to jump there a little bit. I go, yeah. And then they, all of a sudden one day, they were like, hey, listen, you've graduated from this. You don't have to, you're not going to do this anymore because we've gotten you to the point now that you're going to do this out there, but you don't have to do the shockwave stuff. Unless you need it, then you let us know. Mm-hmm. But I was kind of missed it a little bit. Like, you know, sitting there and all of a sudden they found this spot and you would jump and they'd keep that thing on there.
2: Yeah.
1: But boy, well, you feel after is pretty incredible. Tell me about, and I should know what it is, but the chair I sit in for 12 minutes.
0: Yeah.
1: Like I could take a nap there. I literally could. What does that do for me?
0: Yeah, so the decompression itself is designed exclusively to be working on spinal discs. And the way it does it, just mechanistically wise, is you're sitting on that chair, right? Tips you back. Basically, you're in zero gravity. Cut all the musculature off. Just start working, putting on that long stretch on the spine. But what it really does is it creates that negative vacuum pressure that sucks moisture into the disc. Okay, you work that a couple times repeatedly. Then we can start to bolster that space. So we're not having those compressive pinching when you are out moving, golfing, right. whatever. So great way to get after that.
1: 100%. It look, Strive is located in Brookfield, right on Blue Mount Road. I've got it right here.
0: 555.
1: Yeah, 195th.
0: Yes.
1: 195th West Blue Mount, Suite 14. And look, I've made friends in there, which is, I don't need more friends, but I got friends now. I got friends that not only work there, but friends that are going there that I see because I go over there Thursday normally at 9 a.m. And it takes all of about, I'm in and out in about 25 minutes now, right? About 25 minutes. And it's, my wife is a registered nurse and she's the one that on Thursdays, like, you got your meeting today, right? You're going to get that back done. And I go, yeah, I'm going. I love it over there. I'm definitely going to go. And I like the fact that you get a chance to meet people and different doctors will see you and different doctors have recommendations, right? Dr. John says, look, you might want to try this. And Dr. Eric, who was a college football player, played at
0: Winona State. Yep.
1: Yeah. Yeah. Mm-hmm. Big dude. And he hits a golf ball a mile.
0: Yes, he does.
1: He will not come out. This guy is as tough as they come. And I go, do you want to come on with? He goes, no, I don't want to do any of that stuff.
0: A little more thick there, Mike, please. Lay down a little more thick for Eric. So I hope he's listening.
1: Oh, trust me. And I, when it comes to if he wanted to go bull in the ring with me, I would put him on his back.
2: Yeah, I don't know about that.
1: I'll show you a picture of him. There's absolutely no chance. But I love the people at Strive. And what I like most about it is they really want to get you to feel better and not say, hey, when you're hurt, come back. Yeah. Let's do this plan, and here's what we see, and here's how we're going to make you feel better. And I can't thank you guys enough. I really can. And the fact that you guys have figured out what the problem is with me and be able to make me feel better, hit the golf ball a little bit better. And even when I twist it and I'm in real serious, Thursday night was rough, bro. Mm-hmm. It was bad. And Friday morning, I got up and I could have went disco dancing. Okay. And my wife was looking at me like, you understand those guys are doing great work with you, because mm-hmm. think about where you were a year ago on this deal. So
2: they're making you work. They're holding you accountable, and you're yeah. coming back for the reward. And that's a good feeling.
1: Hey, how come mm-hmm. on your bio you don't have golf in there anyway? You love golf.
0: I think I got to throw that tag on
1: you
0: now.
1: Throw it on there.
0: That point. Yeah,
1: you don't run cross country anymore, today. Do you?
0: The last time I was on a golf course before that was cross country, yeah. but now I'm actually doing the thing. So,
1: hey, you also teach a class, right? You're busy, man.
0: I'm a busy man. Yeah.
1: What do you teach?
0: Tuesday and Wednesday mornings. I'm up in Sussex doing coaching CrossFit classes, and it's more of a kind of a passion project, I guess, if you will, because it's fun to see basically the clinical side of things, and now we get to dip in some of the performance side, and it's really, really fun to be a part of.
1: You're an impressive young man right here, right?
2: Yeah, there's a big CrossFit competition in Milwaukee today, I think.
0: Yeah.
2: Down at Bruce City CrossFit or something like that, a yeah. whole bunch of people.
1: I'm the favorite.
2: It's like a team deal. I'm you and favorite. I could go in there and win that thing. Oh,
1: good. I'm in the old guy category, so you might want to stick out. The people that take that class, older, younger?
0: Oh, man.
1: Younger?
2: It's all ages, right?
0: And if you're looking at least the profile of ours, I think we're looking mostly average mid-50s.
1: Really?
0: Yeah.
1: What's the name of the place where you teach?
0: It's CrossFit Valiance.
1: Okay. It's in Sussex.
0: East side of Sussex, yep.
1: Man, so if I take that class, you're going to be nice, because you know how bad I am physically right now.
0: Looking at you, Mike. I'm looking at all the exercises I know you'll love to do.
1: He wants
2: to get you hand clean and power clean. It's going to be phenomenal.
1: You know how I hurt my back was doing bear crawls at another place.
0: Oh, man, yeah.
1: Yeah, and I loved Bird Boot Camp. I did. Mm. But you know what? At 4:45 a.m., where it's me and all 25-year-old girls that were really good athletes,
0: yep.
1: and me, did it for 2 years, but we did bear crawls, and that's what hurt my back. And that's when I've been through this journey of trying to figure out, and that's where Strive came in. Mm-hmm. And that's, you know, why I've got you here, because I couldn't figure it out. And I went to different places, and you guys figured it out for me and have helped me, and I really appreciate that. So no bear crawls if I come.
0: No bear crawls if you can, no.
1: You heard it here live, didn't you?
2: Yes, sir.
1: Dr. Jacob, thank you very much. I appreciate the work that you guys do at Strive. I appreciate the mission statement behind the company, right? Dr. John and Dr. Eric and you and everybody over there, it's about making us feel better and getting healthy and be able to accomplish and have fun with some of the stuff that we like to do, like play golf.
0: Yeah, absolutely. And appreciate the opportunity for having me on. It's been a lot of fun to watch you come along. And anybody out there listening, if you've been dealing with any chronic pain in the past, there's always, always options. So come on in. Just love to sit down and talk to you about realistically what's going on and what we can do to help.
1: And different than some of the other places you've tried. And again, like Ryan, he went to a chiropractor, it didn't work for him. A couple of them didn't work for me, but I gave Strive a shot, and it has 100% worked for me, and I help these. I thank them, and I thank MD Hyperbaric. We had that conversation. Maureen at MD Hyperbaric, who is now an advertiser or sponsor of the stuff we do, it's a really good combination for me to go see her and then go see you guys. Now I'm shooting mid-40s. Instead of mid-60s. That's not bad, right?
0: No.
1: I'm giving you all the credit. And when we go play, we're going to play a skins game, and I'm taking money from you. I just want you to know that. Maybe not. And I told Ryan that I was going to do a single leg on you when you walked in, but I've decided not to. I'm not doing that. What weight class did you win a state championship at?
0: 160 pounds, Division II.
1: Man, good for you. Who'd you beat?
0: Oh, his name was Seth Foster's Freedom. Stud wrestler.
1: Mighty Irish.
0: Yep. Took second that year. Boy, he was mad at me. But next year came through and just walked right through the tournament. Good guy. Yep.
1: Yeah. So did you wrestle in college?
0: I attempted to wrestle in college. Okay. I made it through a whole half of a half a semester.
1: Okay.
0: It was one of those things, just heart wasn't in it. I was ready just to do school and move on to the next chapter.
2: It's work, man.
1: Yeah.
0: Absolutely.
1: I bet your dad was not happy.
0: Oh, he
1: is now.
0: He I'll tell you right now, he tried to wrestle in college. Wasn't for him either. Oh, so he can't say too much about that either way.
1: That's awesome. Guys, if you have any interest, go on their website. 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And when you're on that website, the tab up top, meet the doctors, get a chance to kind of get a feel for what these guys and gals are all about. But then look at what we help, how we help, and who we help. And a lot of great information on that website. 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Doctor, thank you so much, man. It's good to see you.
0: Yeah, good to see you, too. Thank you, Mike. Thank you, Ryan. Appreciate it.
2: Absolutely.
1: We're going to get to a break. Other side of the break, we're talking New Berlin West football. 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But Coach Ben Chosik and four of his players are going to join us on the other side of the break. 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
1: 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At 10 o'clock, the head football coach at Carthage College is going to join us and talk a little bit about this year's team with Carthage. He's doing a much better job than past coaches at Carthage of giving kids from the state of Wisconsin a chance to play at the next level. And I want to thank Matt for that. At 10:20, Randy Von Alstyne's coming in, and they are celebrating the 50-year anniversary of a state championship at Menominee Falls East. They won a state championship. They were a big underdog. And Randy's coming in, and we're going to talk a couple of segments about back in the day kind of thing. And I watched the game actually on YouTube, and we're going to have some fun talking about that with Randy, and Steve Manders is going to join us via cell. But for the first hour, and I'm a big fan of this guy. I just am. And I think Joel Nellis, the head coach at Brooks Central, does it the right way. And he's a really good dude. And I kind of begged him to come in studio. And he said, look, I'll think about it. And I said, come on, man, don't be like that other coach that we know that will not come in. And he said, all right, I do not do that. Do not do that. Joel, how you doing?
17: I'm doing well this morning. How are you?
1: Coach, it's good to see you. Tough one last night against a really, really tough Muskego team. First half, you guys, we're hanging right there.
17: Yeah, I think our team came out with the right intensity and energy to compete against, obviously, one of the best teams in the state at Division One. You know, I said it to our team after the game. It'd be a shock to me if they're not in the top, the Final Four, heading into the last week. But I think we had a really good game plan defensively. I thought our defense did some incredible things in the first half and just staying tenacious. And then, you know, the second half came out, made a mistake, and then, you know, things kind of poured on from there. But, you know, I'm really proud of the way our kids embraced that evening. You know, looking at that schedule, some teams could be like, oh my goodness, you know, this is what we have to play these guys. And I think a lot of our seniors, some of the guys here today and others, were like, we get to play these guys. And I think that's the right mentality for this group, and that's something that they've embraced. And so I was excited about their response, and they know the things we can work on, but we're ready to move forward and, you know, figure out what we got to do against Oconomowoc next week.
1: You know, as a former basketball coach, for as long as I coached, I never minded losses as long as we learned something from it. You guys learned a little something from last night?
17: Yeah, I think I learned a lot about our team in terms of what we're capable of and playing at a high level against a really sound system. You know, what they do offensively is challenging to prepare for, but our kids embraced it and had to make some structural changes. And you know, offensively, we just had to continue to battle. And again, they can say what you want. They're good on both sides of the ball. Their special teams are excellent. They're well coached. They have an army of coaches.
1: Coach, I've been to one of their youth nights.
17: Yeah,
1: we didn't kick off till like 7:30 because there are so many kids, and there's that community right now is on fire for youth football and a lot of different sports.
17: Yep.
1: And look, when you have that many kids that want to play and continue to play, and they go through the youth program, and then they play freshman and they play JV. Yep. Look, football's a numbers game. Yep. It just is. Hey, before we get into this year's team, and we're going to talk to three seniors next segment. Give us your background, and do these guys sitting behind me understand at what level that you played at? And
17: yeah, I also try to tell them I wasn't really the greatest football player that ever lived. I did, yeah. So I was.
1: You know what, Coach? It's a big deal.
17: I jokingly tell them that I was so good as a high school quarterback that they moved me to tight end. so I try to make light of that because I think for them it's important to know that. We always talk about our program. No one ever gets everything they want. So, like for me, I was a quarterback in high school, and I got moved to tight end.
1: High school.
17: Went to Madison Memorial High School, and then got moved to tight ends 3 games into my senior year because I was so good. And then had a chance to walk on to Wisconsin, which is something I probably wouldn't be able to do today. My best friend's dad was John Palermo, and he gave me an opportunity. And there, you know, was able to walk on, earned a scholarship after year four. In year four, played on special teams and as a tight end. And I always tell them and other people, like, I started a couple of games at tight end, but it was because Owen Daniels was hurt. And Owen Daniels, for those that don't know, is a 10-year NFL vet, 3-time Pro Bowler, a Super Bowl champion. We would have been a lot better off if he was on the field versus me. And he would have been a lot better on the field. But, you know, that experience is awesome. And I think the biggest thing I try to do for the guys in this room and our players is I want to help them get to college football and stay in college football. And that's a thing that
1: I think
17: it's a challenging thing. And that's why I don't mind working with coaches around the state, the guys we play, and try to advocate for kids, because it's harder than ever to get kids to play college football in terms of exposure and the portal and all this other stuff.
1: It's like the wild, wild west.
17: Yeah.
1: Yeah, man. Yeah, you missed out. I don't care, backup or not. You would have made a little money doing it. You would have made a little money.
17: I would have been shot. I don't know.
1: I would have. Hey, I could have been your agent. I would have done the NIL thing for you. I would have figured that out. You know what's interesting, and with your story, Coach, in today's world, if you're not seeing the field as a freshman and you're not scholarshiped, you're in the portal and you're going somewhere else. I love the fact that you stayed. Yeah, look, you grew up in Madison, so to play for the Badgers is something you dreamt about, I would assume. Yeah. But to stay there for those years and to be part of that team, and not only to stay at the school, but to stay as a football player, as part of the team, I think just says a lot about you.
17: Well, I appreciate that, and I think that was just what you did, you know, and that we had guys that moved on and chose to either stop playing football or drop down to a different level. And for me, it made sense I was involved as a physical education teacher in my major, and I kind of made a decision after my first year that I was just going to stick it out no matter what and try to become a coach. And so, excuse me, everything I did as a player, I wanted to view it as a coach. So like my second year, actually every Friday night that I could, I would go back to Madison Memorial High School and help with our team.
1: You would?
17: Yeah. And so for me, that was really important. And I just pivoted on like, hey, maybe I'll play here, maybe I won't, I don't really know, but I'm going to learn everything I can to coach and then apply that. And so every time guys would come off the sidelines, I'd try to help them with everything I could, watch more film, do all that stuff, and then work as hard as I can to try to find a way on the field.
1: Who was the basketball coach at Madison Memorial when you're
17: Collins.
1: There? One of my favorite, you know, him and his wife were sitting exactly where you're sitting right now, probably 6-8 weeks ago.
17: Sure.
1: And brought him in to talk about retirement and talk to his wife about what's this going to be like. And she's like, I don't know, maybe I'm going to want him to go back to coaching, that kind of stuff. What I love about Steve Collins, Joe, is you never have to worry about what he's thinking. He's going to tell you.
17: Yes,
1: whether you like it or not, he's going to tell you what he's feeling. As men, who would you consider being kind of one or two of the mentors that you had growing up, whether it was youth football, whether it's high school or college, that you said, okay, boy, this is a guy that I learned a lot from?
17: Well, I think my mentorship has changed as it gone along. My youth coach, Kurt Jerowitz, was a paper delivery guy for the bulk of my career. He's the one that when I went to high school, he invited me to come back and coach youth football. So I've coached youth football starting in my freshman year. And he was the one that just recognized that I loved coaching and wanted to be around of it. I think I called plays as a freshman in high school for an eighth grade team. Anyone could have called played for that team. That team was so good. And then Gary Culpine was my head coach and, again, welcomed me back on the sidelines. And then even Wally Seschow, who wasn't my coach, Wally was the head coach before Coach Cope. He was someone that's always stayed in my life. And then, you know, moving on up, you know, Coach Chris has always been a resource for me. And then I was fortunate enough to play with a bunch of guys that have moved on and been college coaches. So I can call Sean Lewis. You know, he's a head coach at San Diego State University. I talked to Ryan Olson, who's the assistant offensive line coach at Northwestern. Coach Leonard, the defensive coordinator with the Bills.
1: Yeah, Rolodex is nice. Yeah,
17: it is. And honestly, for them, it's hard. You know, one guy that's actually been fantastic is Coach Ken Krause at Muskego. You know, he's been a guy I've been able to reach out to when things aren't going very well.
1: He's a good dude.
17: Yeah. But we also have, I'm fortunate that I have guys like Clay Iverson on my staff who's been a head coach. You know, our defensive coordinator, Pete Walsh, has been around a long time. We've had
1: Iverson
17: head coach
1: settled down a little bit. Because at McGuanago, he was, I can tell you some stories about Mr. Iverson on the sidelines.
17: The guys in the studio right now would love to see it. And I don't know if they would believe that settled down well, in certain capacities. Right, I think on. Coach High. Well, I think Coach. Yeah, you can.
1: By 24, we're getting ready. It's McGuanago and Waukesha West. McCudden boys are out of Waukesha West. Yep. And Iverson, it's before kickoff. And I'm standing there, and he runs up, and he headbutts a guy on his team, and he's bloodied from his forehead. And he wipes it off. He goes, I don't care. I'm fine. Let's go. Let's go hit somebody.
17: Yeah.
1: And I thought, man, Iverson gets after it, boy.
17: He still got it in him, man. I don't think there's any doubt that he could still get after it. And these guys would attest to that. They're not surprised.
1: I love seeing him on the sidelines with you. It's a great fit. And again, he coached at a really high level.
17: He did.
1: Pewaukee, he's had a lot of wins as a head coach. And I like that. Give me your background. And were you an assistant coach for a while and then moved on? Or?
17: Yeah, so I started my career in 2006 and 2007. It's actually the 20-year anniversary. Our 2006 team lost at Franklin in overtime. And that was my first year coaching. So we were undefeated, went to the state championship. Then 2007, coached, and then decided after that season to take a break for a couple years. Started a family. It was hard. I think that was honestly one of the best things I ever did was take a break from coaching because I knew I could do more than just coach.
1: Yeah.
17: You know, I think a lot of guys are just like, well, this is the only thing I know.
1: Sure.
17: And I did a period where I didn't coach, and that was really important. Like, hey, I love coaching enough to come back, but I also know I can be myself without it.
1: Yeah.
17: And I think that's really an important thing.
1: It's not who you are. It's what you do a little bit.
17: Yeah. And then I took a break, and then Coach Kennedy came back and I actually applied for the head job having not coached. And I don't think it was a silly decision, but looking back, I'm thankful I didn't become the head coach and I could learn from him.
1: Yeah.
17: So being with Coach Kennedy for 5 years was really, it showed me, I think the thing that, so when I met with Coach Chris my last year in college, I was asking about whether I should GA or not. And the thing that he said that always stuck with me, he goes, I don't care what level you're at. He goes, you can do this anywhere. Because I was like, oh, it's got to be Wisconsin. It's got to be big time. He goes, that's not true. He's like, you can create this kind of environment anywhere you want. And I didn't see it until I saw Coach Kennedy put into place off-season strength and conditioning. We have our locker room is one of the top locker rooms, I think, in the state. We have locker. We have a Division III locker room that we got from Whitewater. So their old locker room is in our locker room. He was demanding in terms of off-season expectations, year-round football, like all this stuff. And that's when it resonated me, like, oh, you can do this.
1: Right.
17: You can take it. You can have a college program at the high school level.
1: Yes, you can.
17: That really, I owe a lot to him for that and just seeing the demands that it takes. And then when he left to go to Alabama, you know, I knew this is what I wanted to have happen. So,
1: I'll give you a Jed Kennedy story real quick. He would not talk to me. He's down at Bradford. He wouldn't return a call. He just wouldn't. And now I'm on the sidelines for my 24.
17: Sure.
1: And I'm standing there, and there was a radio guy from Kenosha and a sports writer. Mm-hmm. As Jed, hour and a half, hour before game time, walked onto the field, and he was walking with his wife. And the radio guy asked him a question, and the newspaper guy asked him a question. And he looked at me, and he goes, what about you? You got anything? And I go, oh, yeah, I'm sorry. Hey, call on me, coach. He goes, what? And I go, I just have one question for you. How did this happen? Because she's way too good looking for you. And he burst out laughing, and he goes, what? I go, yeah, kid, she's too good looking. How did this happen? And he goes, and he starts walking. She goes, hey, answer the man, because I'd like to know that too. You know, coach, he has never not returned my call since.
17: Yeah.
1: Because I proved to him I wasn't going to take his crap, right? Because he would try to intimidate everybody around him. And Kennedy's like, if I called him right now, he'd pick up and go, what, McGivern? Yeah. You'd ask me about my wife again or what? So I love that.
17: People that have coached against Jed have always been like, oh, I can't stand that guy. He's a lunatic.
1: I love him.
17: He's just fiercely loyal and passionate about kids. And that's what I didn't understand going in is like just how passionate you can be about a program. And I get it because he was just protective of our kids,
1: yes.
17: You know, and he was as hard on them as anyone I've ever seen coach. But he'd also find a way to love them up and pick them up and have a relationship. And so that's what people don't see when they're on the other side of it.
1: I was when Melvin Gordon was out, a game that we were down there on the sidelines, and Jed was like, you need to interview him because he's going to be big time.
17: Yep.
1: And then Melvin's dad came over and said, Jed said that you might want to interview my son. I said, yeah, sure. Well, Melvin was so uncomfortable. He was like, yes, no, to any of the questions I had. Well, then I go back, and it was a cold playoff game at Brookfield Central.
17: Yep.
1: And I'm on the sidelines, and a guy with a Brooks Central hoodie on, right, and a jacket, yep, and all wrapped up, walks over, and he goes, hey, how you doing? I go, good. And all I could do is see his face, and I didn't really recognize him. He goes, you remember me? I said, He goes, you're the first person to ever interview me, and I did horrible. And he took the thing off, and it was Melvin Gordon. And he gave me a hug, and he said, man, people made fun of me that for a long time, and we laughed. I go, what are you doing here? He goes, are you kidding me? I'm here to support my head football coach.
17: Yep.
1: And he was playing in the pros. It was
17: one of the best locker room experiences ever, because he rolled in and talked to the guys. They turned up the music, and it was like, it was absolutely incredible. And I think that speaks to the relationship that players have with their head coach. Yeah. You know, right now, when Jed went down to Alabama, Josh McCray was at Enterprise. And, you know, he had a good career, finished his career at Georgia, was at Illinois. And I know that I think Josh is back on the sideline at, you know, Dothan High School, which is a rival high school, with Coach Kennedy. And I think that the other thing that Jed did, I think, was always impressive is, you know, Joe Schobert was a walk-on at Wisconsin.
1: Yep.
17: And he was in the All-Star game, and Jed called Brett and said, hey, look, this kid is winning the dunk contest. He beat the other kid that you signed. Like, you need to figure this out, because this kid's the best athlete we have here. And so that advocating, I think, is something that also people underestimate about that, too.
1: We didn't get to talk about this year's team, but we will, because I've got three seniors sitting behind you, and we'll find out a little bit. I'm excited to ask your son what it's like playing first at, because I coached my son in basketball, mm-hmm, and I got to be honest, the first year, sophomore year, was not great. I was not good at it, sure, and I needed to make the change because I was the adult in the room.
17: Yeah.
1: And I read a book called Coaching Our Sons, mm-hmm, and it changed our relationship a little bit. Yeah. I'll ask you, because, and he can hear you because he's sitting right behind me, how has that been for you?
17: I think it's always been fun to have him be a part of the program. You know, I think it's always a challenge when you coach your kids, and I've had a lot of coaches on our staff that have had to do it, so I've had some of that wisdom of, like, how does it work best? I think the best thing I do is probably don't coach his position, right? Which I think is always the most challenging thing to do.
1: What position does he play?
17: He plays tight end. He also is a long snapper.
1: Weren't you a tight end in college?
17: Yeah, I was a tight end in college.
1: So you're not coaching your tight ends this year?
17: I try to stay out of that. And I think that's what Clay does a good job of, is, you know, helping me manage that. But I think it's a testament that we can come home and also, like, separate football from everything else. And
1: that's what I didn't do.
17: Yeah,
1: he'd wake up and he'd be having his cereal, and I go, you had four turnovers last night. Like, are you kidding me? And that got to be difficult. And reading that book, once we got to the kitchen table, I would ask him, any pretty girl say hi to you today? That was the statement of, okay, I'm your dad now, right? Because that sophomore year, whew, not good. Not good. And his mom, my wife, was mad at me a lot because she'd be like, would you knock it off? Like, he had 31 last night, and you're worried about he had four turnovers. Yeah. And I'm like, look, man, I want him to be better.
17: Well, I think the other thing, too, and he could probably attest this, probably better that they have separate cars, because then you can't have the car ride home conversation, right?
1: He didn't, but he would get in his mom's car, and they would race me to 88th and Townsend because he'd try to get to that kitchen table if he had a bad game. So
17: I think the thing that, you know, people, is challenging for everybody as a parent coach, is I think that there's, you know, this assumption that, right, you're just the player's kid and whatever else. And I think that for Adric and hopefully Endon, like, they earn everything that they get, right? And I think that's the biggest thing that we try to do, is that whatever role they have on our team, that's an earned role. And, you know, it's nothing more than that, you know, and if he knows he's got to make sacrifices and do things, he's always been willing to do that, play scout team, do whatever it takes. And he knows that he's got to earn all that stuff. And I think that's a testament to him. And, you know, it's got to be challenging. He knows it's challenging. We have these conversations all the time. But, you know, I think I'm really proud of the growth that he's had over the last couple of years, and just trying to find a niche and try to help our team in any way we can.
1: Hey, last thing before we get to a break, I'm quite mad at the golf coach at Brooks Central.
17: Well, there could be a number of reasons.
1: Yeah, let me tell you.
17: The assistant golf coach or a golf coach?
1: No, the golf coach. Okay. Not Wandry. I love Wandry.
17: Okay.
1: The head golf coach was sitting where you're sitting.
17: Yeah.
1: And this 3 years ago.
17: Okay.
1: And I said, I hate your sport. Hate it. I'm giving my clubs away. Oh. I get asked to get to play in these outings.
17: Yeah.
1: I won't sleep the night before because I'm going to embarrass myself. And he said, as a basketball coach, how long would it take you to fundamentally teach me how to shoot a free throw?
17: Right.
1: I go, 5 minutes. He said, meet me at Storms. Give me 30 when I'm done with you. Give the clubs away. I am so addicted to that sport. I am so, I can't stop.
17: I need to take lessons from Brian Scrobel then.
1: You know what? Scrobel's the best. He, I'm telling you, in 30 minutes, he taught me some things. Because I took a couple swings. He goes, okay, you're an athlete. I go, yeah. And he goes, how much softball did you play? I go, a ton. He goes, here's the problem.
17: Your swing is, yeah.
1: Yeah, and everything was going to right field, sure. Right? And he was like, try this, try this, try this. The people that are most happy that I'm addicted to this stupid sport are my kids and my wife. Because Christmas time, I get all, hit a bucket right now? Right. I'll pay for it because I got all this stuff. He is Joel Nellis. He is the head football coach at Brookfield Central. And I'm telling you that... Yeah, look, in what he does and what I do, I hear good and bad about a lot of people, right? I don't hear anything bad about him. And I love the fact that when he talks about different mentors and talks about wanting to be a coach as a freshman, right? And calling plays as a freshman in high school, that this was what he wanted to do. And he stuck it out at Wisconsin. And he didn't get a ton of playing time, but I'm telling you, he traveled. He was at Camp Randall. He ran out. He did all of that. And all of the things he was doing brought him to where he is today. And he's running a really quality football program at Brookfield Central. And you'll agree with me when we talk to these three seniors on the other side of the break. 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
1: when it first started? 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Coming live from the Donovan and Jorgensen Heating and Cooling Studios. I think I could do a four-hour podcast and never get through stuff with Joel Nellis. Just a really impressive dude, man. And I got to tell you, my grandson, who is an offensive tackle at Lake Country Lutheran, was doing some stuff in the offseason, trying to get better. And my son-in-law, John Bonner, called and said, hey, do you know Joe Nellis? Because, man, is he good at this? And I go, yes, I do, and I'm going to get him in studio. And I just appreciate Coach Nellis coming in and bringing three seniors. And we're going to talk a little bit about last night's game, but we're going to get through that quickly. Leland, how you doing?
22: I'm good. How are you?
1: He's Leland Miller Pascal. He's a defensive back and a safety, two-sport athlete. He track. One of the captains of this team, and part of the notes that I got from your coach is he said, look, this kid's the voice and energy of our defense, and I love that. You don't mind getting a little bit loud and animated on the field, huh?
22: Yeah, I feel like there's always a guy there who has to kind of be a voice of the team, and I feel like I do that and somewhat really well. I've just other guys, like we have a guy named Eric Sikorsky. He's right there with me.
1: Good.
22: Gordon and hollering, and I feel like you just got to be the energy of the team. When people are down, you got to lift them up. And we just all got to do our jobs. And I feel like that's my job on the field.
1: You've played varsity football since when?
22: Junior year.
1: So, did you play a lot last year?
22: Yeah, I started.
1: You did. That's awesome. So from JV to varsity and you got on the field right away. When you look at the schedule, is there a team that you go, yeah, we're not losing tonight? Is there, like, I don't want any bulletin board material. Nobody from Brooke East listened to this show, just so you know, I don't think. But you could, yeah, is there a team on the schedule from your conference that you go, man, this is just a team that we have to beat this year?
22: I feel like Catholic Memorial, you know, they just came in our conference, and I feel like me and a lot of the guys have been waiting for that game. It's going to be a show-out game. It's going to be a really good game.
1: Good.
22: And I feel like that's got to win game for us.
1: Man, that's an awesome answer. I appreciate that. Adele, how are you?
23: I'm good.
1: Adele. Am I getting that?
23: Adele.
1: Yeah. Okay, I'll figure it out. Pronounce your last name because I'm...
23: Bajwa.
1: And you're a running back?
23: Yep.
1: Yeah, how'd you play last night? I'm sorry, bring the microphone a little closer. There we go.
23: I think you know, I played good. Not a lot there in the run game. You know, I'll give it to Muskego. They got some really good linebackers and D-linemen. Kind of clogged up the inside really well, but I feel like blocking wise and getting the ball on the perimeter, I think we did good. Also receiving, I had a couple nice catches. So.
1: Yeah, you sorted that a little bit?
23: A little bit, but yeah. You know, nothing. I'll be feeling fine by Monday.
1: So. Yeah, you're not limping or anything,
23: yeah,
1: so
23: no.
1: That is a good thing. Adric, how you doing?
24: Doing well. How are you doing?
1: Adric Nellis. So we talked and you listened to us about how he talked about coaching his son. How has it been playing for your dad?
24: It's been honestly awesome. I think a lot of people misunderstand the relationship we have. Because people are always like, are you ever annoyed that he's always around you? And I'm like, no. Like it, I know I'm grateful because not a lot of people get this experience to be with their dad all the time. And for him to be my coach, but also be my dad is just a great experience for me.
1: You know, that you're not supposed to cry on a show, but that puts tears in my eyes. And I hope that my son would answer the question like that. It's interesting because after he got done playing high school, he went to Maranatha Baptist Bible College and he walked on campus. They handed him the ball. He's a point guard. And they said, you're a point guard. Played for 4 years. But I had a show with Andy Cerrone and he coached his son Cam and they came in and Matthew came in. And after I got done coaching him at the high school level, I found out a lot of stuff that he shielded me from. Mm-hmm. I didn't know some of the stuff that was going on and in the locker room with players going, you know, you're only playing because you're coach's son and that kind of stuff. And I didn't know that. And I thanked him for shielding me from that. I love what you said about, look, I like hanging out with him. Do you think you'll coach one day?
24: I think it's definitely a possibility that can happen. And obviously that'd be influenced by my dad. So, yeah.
1: What you committed to Duluth as a long snapper.
24: Yes, sir.
1: What about Duluth made you go, look, this is going to be home for me?
24: I had a few D2 offers, and, you know, they were all great places, but Duluth just kind of felt right. It was close to my cottage up north.
1: Okay. Like the area?
24: Yeah, great city. It's yep. super fun. Like, there's a lot of places around. It was just really intriguing. You know, their campus is really nice. It just seems like a fun place to be and a great place to, you know, do work at football. So,
1: hey, all you guys are at least two sport athletes. What do you do in track?
24: I'm a thrower. So I throw disc and I throw shot.
1: Yeah, do you enjoy that?
24: I do. I enjoy disc a lot. Shot.
1: Not so much.
24: It is what it is. You know, I'm not the strongest one, but I think disc I'm really improving on a lot. So that's definitely a good positive note.
1: You've met my grandson, Logan, I believe. And they at Lake Country Lutheran, they talked him into going out and throwing on the track team. And then I went to a meet. He ran the 100, the 4x100, and he threw the shot and the disc. And I said, aren't there any fast white boys out here at Lake Country Lutheran? He said, just me. I'm in Papa. I'm pretty much the only one, I guess. I don't know why they got me doing this, which I find really, really funny. Leland, do you know what's going on with you next year yet?
22: I'm probably not going to go out and play college football.
1: Okay.
22: But I'm looking at college. I'm just taking every day one step at a time and okay. just learning about myself more.
1: Do you know what you'd want to go into if you did go to college?
22: Probably business.
1: Okay. Good for you. So this is a year of last then for you. Yeah. What if a college comes and says, hey, look, man, this would be a good fit for you? You'd have to give us a thought?
22: Maybe. It depends on, like, really just, like, the scheme they're running and, okay. like, how, like, I would fit. And, like, if they communicate, like, my role to where, like, I would, like, accept it, then
1: yeah.
22: and I would be willing to do it.
1: You're a two-sport athlete as well. What do you do in track?
22: I sprint. So the 100, 200, the 4x1, and the 4x2.
1: Yeah, I think my grandson would be in trouble with you. He starts at left tackle. He's running the 100. I just laugh at that. Dill, how about you? You're a two-sport athlete as well. What do you do in track?
23: Yeah, I run the 100 and the 4x1.
1: Who wins when you guys race?
23: Right now, I got the faster 100 time. Wait, so,
1: hold on now. Nice.
22: Overall, I'm faster than him, but the fastest time, he's like a couple seconds, just a little faster. But if we were to race, I would win.
23: I don't know about that.
1: You know, during the break, we're going to the parking lot.
23: Yeah,
1: What we're taking, we can't gamble. We're not going to bet money. We'll bet lunch. If you're listening, like, we're not paying anybody money for this. Leland, do you have a third sport?
22: Basketball, yeah.
1: Yeah? You play for Coach Wandry?
22: No. Okay. I play for a door right here. We're rec champions.
1: Yeah.
23: Right. Brookfield Park and Rec champions.
1: Hey, once a champion, right? Yeah. And you're gonna be running back and do it again?
23: Yeah, definitely. We're looking at two people. We're gonna have Adric on the team this year. It's gonna be great.
1: I asked Adric, his Wandry guy, like, walked down the hall saying, come play basketball. He said he hadn't talked to me in a bit.
23: I got to him first, so it's gonna be great.
1: Hey, the NIL is done. Yeah. He's already signed to play in the
23: break. Promised him lunch tomorrow, correctly. So it's all us.
1: Man, because you're tall. How tall are you?
24: I'm like 6'6" and a half.
1: 6'6", and you know the one kid's up at Green Bay now,
24: yeah,
1: right? So yeah, I don't know what kind of size the team's going to have. Mm-hmm. Hey, they took the clock down. Let me look. Oh, we're good. We're going to keep going. And Coach, I got to be honest with you, I'm going to keep you on the couch. These guys are awesome. They're just really good. And I'm going to keep them for the next segment. If I ask you in the past, Adric, there are leaders that taught you guys how to be captains and how to lead. Are there some players the last couple of years that you learned how, and I don't know if you're as vocal as these other guys, a little bit more quiet. It doesn't matter. You can lead by example. But were there leaders in the past at Brooks Central that you learned how to be a good captain and leader?
24: Yeah, I think if you ask a lot of us, we're all going to, most of us are going to say AJ Seymour, who's now at Ball State. Yeah. But I think the biggest thing for me was like, whether he came off the field, you know, happy, sad, like he had a good drive or not, he's still cheering on his teammates around the field. I think that was a big thing for me. Tommy Bloom is our linebackers coach. He also does a good job just bringing energy and telling the guys, like, it's you play for each other and you got to go all out for the guys beside you. So yeah. That was one big thing I took away.
1: Dale, how about same question for you? There are some leaders in the past.
23: Yeah, you know, obviously AJ, but I'd really say Jake Paradowski. He was a lineman for us last year. He's playing at Upper Iowa now. Yeah. I think he's starting there, actually. You know, he was like, he battled through so much adversity. Like, he wasn't, you know, the biggest lineman we had, but, you know, he was a dog. He would, like, play every snap like it was his last. He played through injury, like, the last, like, 3 weeks, two or 3 weeks of the season. Like, I just looked up to him so much, like, the way he battled every day, like, this inspiration.
1: Hey, before I get

0: even know my place just yet. And I feel like where I get that loud attitude from is him.
1: Yeah.
0: I also feel like Adric said, Tommy Bloom. He's, again, a loud guy, a guy who just a competitor. Every snap he played for us, he was just a dog.
1: Your family come to games?
0: Yeah.
1: Mom, dad, all of them?
0: Yeah.
1: Who do you hear the most?
0: I hear my mom. She's always, mom, yeah.
1: Thank you, Fred. What is her first name?
0: Kimberly.
1: Yeah, Kimberly. Kimberly, keep going. Keep doing that. Because, hey, guys, you understand, and this is especially for you, this is a year last for them. Right, the last time that they're going to see you play Brookfield East, last time they're going to see you play Marquette, last time, and now all of a sudden it's parents' night. They're like, well, how did that get here so quick? So show them some grace, because they might be a little off, right? They might snap on you a little bit on a Friday where they're just going like, this is our last home game, and that's why I'm feeling like this. Who do you hear most?
2: Yo, probably my mom, our mom's sitting next to each other,
1: Between them and just listen?
2: You know, after every game, you know, they got definitely their stuff to say to us. You know, they're always really encouraging, and, you know, they're super loud. We can hear them screaming on any bad call, any of the hard hit that happens. You know, they're always screaming, so.
1: That I love that. Your mom, quiet, I bet.
3: Well, no.
1: Well,
3: yeah. If she sits next to my grandma, it becomes this, like, if I'm out there, they're like, oh, my God. And it's just.
1: What is your grandma's name?
3: My Debbie.
1: Debbie. Yeah. And your mom?
3: My mom's name is Jenny.
1: I'm telling you, I don't think I've ever done a show where it's mom, and grandma. I absolutely. Girls, I love this. If you guys are listening, please keep that up. If you could see the smile on these young men's faces when they say, look, my mom, my grandmother. And I love the fact that they're so invested in your lives, and they're showing up at every game. We got to get to a break. Other side of the break, I'm going to ask you, first of all, homecoming's coming. Anybody need a date? You want to call somebody live on the radio and ask them to go out and go to homecoming?
0: I got a date already.
1: You're so lucky. We had a kid from Greendale a number of years ago who said, yeah, actually, I was going to ask her tonight. We can do it live on the air. Called her, and he goes, so do you want to go to homecoming? She goes, no.
0: Oh, no.
1: You see the look on your face? No. It was a whole more time stopped. And all these players, and she goes, I'm just kidding. What took you so long? I was at a Greendale football game 2 years ago, and they're over it. Hey, Mr. Gibbard, we're still holding hands. We're still hanging out. Then, like, 4 years later, so whatever it was. But I love that. So if you guys think about it, if you want us to call, Spencer can put the call in. But that, you know what? It might be one of those moments where time stops. Yeah. We're talking Brooks Central football, and I'm telling you, this is really fun. These are really good ambassadors for not only Coach Nellis, but this program, the school itself, and this Brookfield Central community that these guys play really hard for. We'll get to a break, and I've got a number of questions for them on the other side of the break. This is the Varsity Blitz High School Sports Show, presented by your local Pick and Save and Metro Market stores, only on Fox Sports 920 and your iHeart Radio app.
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0: 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What kind of types of dudes are there, Gronk?
1: 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We got studs, wizards. We got freaks.
0: Or dudes, dude.
1: We got dogs.
0: Dog. We'll break down their games. We'll share some insider stories and determine what kind of dude each of these dudes are. Is Randy Moss a stud or a freak? Is Tom Brady a dog or a dude's dude?
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7: You are listening to Fox Football Saturday. We've had so much to talk about that I haven't been able to properly compliment Chris Perfett on the fantastic music, as always. 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I am Tracy Sandler with Steve Hartman, Monse Bolaños, Brandon Deutsch. I mentioned Chris Perfett. These shows go by so fast. 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Follow the feed, and you will find today's full show posted right after we get off the air. And with that, it's about time for our feel-good story of the week. Steve, would you like to go first this week?
8: I would like to. Turn on my mic, and yes, I would like to go first. And by the way, we just saw it here. So a week ago, we could have had the really good feel-good story for Western Michigan. Mm-hmm. To go into the Big House and somehow beat Michigan would have been one of the great upsets, obviously, in the history of college football.
7: Oh, well.
8: And you're thinking, well, that was the one chance of really getting a huge, mm-hmm. like a legitimate, like, that's a once-in-a-lifetime. And then we have what happened today with Oklahoma State and Oregon. This is a feel-good story. Greg Morris takes over a program that used to be a really successful program at Oklahoma State for years and years and years. And then they completely fell off the rails. And then he was brought in as a new coach, inherits a team that finished last year with 11 straight losses, loses his first game this year. Looks like it's going to be a long season. Here come the mighty Oregon Ducks, 6th in the country, and everyone's expecting this game to be an absolute blowout. Mm-hmm. And as we were saying, as we watched the end of this game, with the fans flooding onto the field, an emotional coach, first win at Oklahoma State, and it's against a team that's in the top 10. First team ever to snap a double-digit losing streak by beating a top 10-ranked team. It's just a feel-good story because it's what makes sports special. It's the upset. It's the underdog that every once in a while a miracle happens, mm-hmm. and that's exactly what happened in Stillwater, Oklahoma today.
7: I love that it was feel good, and watching everybody rush the field, I mean, it was pretty cool to watch. Not so much for the Oregon Ducks, but it was pretty good for Oklahoma State.
8: Really good.
7: My feel good story of the week is the 49ers in Melbourne, and I don't mean the game. That was great for them and all. But, you know, they went there early, and as we talked about earlier, it wasn't just acclimating and getting rested. They did so much in the community throughout Melbourne. They did so much with the fans. They immersed themselves in the culture, and that was pretty cool to see, and I give them a lot of credit for doing that because you could just go early, acclimate, but they really took their time to get to know the city, to ingratiate themselves with the fans. And it was a cool thing to watch. It really was. It was a cool thing to watch. Even the little things that you would see on social media with players going to see kangaroos and koalas and everybody talking about coffee, because coffee is a big thing in Melbourne, and all the coffee that they've had. And I think Kyle Shanahan was as relaxed on this trip as I've

0: even if they end up having, you know, a successful season by their standards, which would be just 6 wins, given that they've won 6 games in the last 2 seasons, they're in danger of cratering all the different decisions that they've put into rebranding the Tennessee Titans as an organization if they lose to the New York Jets. It's a really dire situation. If they were not in a revenue-sharing situation in the NFL, there's no way that club makes money. No way in hell. They can't give away tickets to this thing, much less the rest of the season.
1: That's the problem with some of these week one matchups. That's interesting because I had a Jets expert on Yahoo Sports Daily this week, and he said, you know, the expectation is the Jets will beat the Titans pretty handily. I'm a Raiders fan. Raiders fans expect that they'll beat the Dolphins, but Dolphins fans are looking around saying, we're not scared of Kirk Cousins and the Raiders. Like, there are a couple of games this weekend that the losing fan base is going to start looking at the mock drafts already, and that's a sad spot to be in, man. You spend the whole summer trying to get your brain recalibrated only to have your heart broken in 1 week. The question is, when you're recalibrating, where is Arch going to fall on that list? We'll tell you next on Fox Sports Radio. We are
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0: of Doc Brown. Would you rather travel back in time or travel into the future?
1: Back in time. The future looks... I don't know if y'all are paying attention to what's going on in the world right now. Future doesn't look that promising. Future looking a little bleak right now. I feel like I'd like to take it back to a simpler time. Pre-social media would make me happy. Not interested in what in the great unknown when Elon's got us trying to live on Mars and all manner of other nonsense.
2: Yeah, I miss, like, it's funny because I'll be the old man for a second and people are like, did you guys really just leave the house all day? And it's like, yeah, we did. I miss the whole, like, when the street lights come on, you go home for dinner. And, like, until then, you're going to be fine. You're going to figure out your afternoon. You're going to be fine. I miss that level of, you know, autonomy. I would take the DeLorean back. Also, I'd then place a lot of bets on Super Bowl matchups and just get really dirty rich. At which point, I will again save every dime of it and make sure that nobody gets any of my money because I'm both cheap and frugal. Texas turned the ball over on the first play of the game, gave Ohio State some incredible field position. Ohio State trying to take it down and take advantage of that, Buck. I don't, you know, this is not a great start for Texas.
1: Horns down early. Still horns by three.
2: That was an aggressive move there. Stick with Fox Sports Radio all night. He's Buck Rising. I'm Jason Fitz. Come back and see us next Saturday. 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
3: 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You ready? We are. What you need to know.
0: In the college football matchup tonight, number one Ohio State out to a quick 3-0 lead at fourth-ranked Texas as the Longhorns did fumble on the first play from scrimmage. Buckeyes turned it into an early field goal in the 3-0 lead. Early second quarter at Georgia Tech, home team ahead of number 18 Tennessee, 10-7. Tennessee has looks like just added a field goal or about to. And meanwhile, we had earlier a win at Michigan for the Wolverines, unranked, beating number 11 Oklahoma 17-10. It was number 10 Texas A&M dominating the fourth quarter and pulling away from Arizona State 48-20. Oklahoma State at home with the huge upset of a top 10 Oregon team 39-31. BYU at home beat Arizona 28-17. Falcons quarterback Cooper Rush will start Sunday despite back spasms today. Elena Rybakina won the U.S. Open final in three sets. I'm Steve DeSager.
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1: That's right, on the Fox Sports Football Saturday. It's Martin Weiss and Alex Monaco. Alex, I am so excited to finally say welcome officially to Fox Sports Radio.
25: Let's go, Martin. Absolute honor to be with you. We know it's a long time coming. Martin and Monaco, check us out every Saturday night. What a time to hop in here with an all-world matchup, number one versus number four. I'm already sweating Texas, my man. Great to be with you.
1: Yeah, you should be sweating Texas after that opening kickoff fumble that ended up resulting in an Ohio State field goal. We'll dive in to some predictions and just takes on this game in a second. We had Michigan get a win in the Big House over Oklahoma, who looks fraudulent. Oregon with the biggest frauds of week two. But we'll get into all that. But first, let's go back to the game of, as Steve DeSager said, the game of college football today. And it's not just because the Ohio State University is playing in it. This is a massive, massive game with playoff implications, national championship potential implications. And you said you're on the side of Texas.
25: No question. Well, look, you know I come from the sports betting world. We've seen behind the Wizard of Oz curtain. And when you see the ticket money splits, not to get in the weeds there, and you see discrepancy, just like your Wolverines, my man, everyone was laying the 5.5 on the road, taking OU. This is not a, well, look, it is a professional league now, of course, with NIL. But these are still 20-year-olds susceptible to environments like Mateer did with 110 large at your place. But in this one, a pick 'em game, Everyone's thinking it's Arch Manning. Arch Manning.